Oh, yeah. Happy 4th of July to you. Living in the USA. Stevie Guitar Miller there. I'm Bob Barron stepping in on this holiday weekend. A lot of great music ahead, like Stone Temple Pilots.

0: Summer in the City on a holiday weekend for 4th of July. That classic is 2 years away from collecting Social Security. Summer in the City, released by the Love and Spoonful on this day in rock history 60 years ago on this date in 1966.
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7: The forecast on 92.1 The Axe is brought to you by the all-new Mucky Dogs Pub in Lerna. 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
8: Sunday brings a chance of showers and thunderstorms, mainly afternoon, with a high near 84. Winds from the north-northwest at 3 to 7 miles per hour. Overnight, skies clear partly, with a low around 67. Monday will be mostly sunny with a high near 83.
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0: Hard to believe, but the 4th of July does not have a day in rock history where one of those guys got arrested. It was the whole band, The Clash, that made their live debut. They opened up for the Sex Pistols in Sheffield, England on this day 50 years ago, back in 1976.
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0: That's the voice of John Waite and the time that he was with a band called Bad English. Now, one of my favorite vocalists, because I love the band The Babies that he was in, it's John's 74th birthday today. 52 was when he was born on July 4th. Happy birthday to you, Mr. Waite.
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0: There's Dave Grohl and the Foo Fighters. The debut from that band was released on the 4th of July back in 95. Now, Dave Grohl wrote and recorded that entire album himself. He just employed a producer to help him out. And later, Dave went on to say that he recorded the album just for fun, describing it as a chaotic experience to recover from his time in Nirvana and the suicide of his bandmate Kurt Cobain.
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9: A 40% chance of showers and thunderstorms Sunday, mainly afternoon. Mostly cloudy with a high near 84. Northwest wind, 3 to 7 miles per hour. Overnight, a slight chance of storms early, then partly cloudy with a low around 67. Monday brings mostly sunny skies and a high near 83.
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0: got an American theme for you on this 4th of July. Fortunate Son from John Fogerty and Creedence. John was headlining the Vietnam Veterans Benefit Concert on this day in 1987. It happened in Maryland at the Capitol Center. John was on stage with Neil Diamond, Stevie Wonder, and Kris Kristofferson.
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0: Steely Dan took a major break on the 4th of July, 1974. They gave up live touring after a show they played on this date in rock history in Santa Monica. They wanted to focus on studio work, and they didn't hit the road again for 19 years. 1993 was when they went back out and played some shows.
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0: It's an American holiday today. American Woman there from Lenny Kravitz. He's not in America as we speak. He's doing a show in France this evening.
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10: The forecast on 92.1 The Axe is brought to you by the all-new Mucky Dogs Pub in Lerna. 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
11: Sunday brings a 40% chance of showers and thunderstorms, mainly afternoon. Mostly cloudy with a high near 84. Winds from the north-northwest at 5 to 7 miles per hour. Monday will be mostly sunny with a high near 83.
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0: Mama Told Me Not to Come. That is Three Dog Nights, and that became the first number one song that Casey Kasem talked about on his new radio show, American Top 40. That debuted on radio stations on this day in 1970.
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0: Devil Duran at the end there. Some Genesis in the middle. Genesis closed out their Invisible Touch tour on this day in 1987 with a fourth sold-out show in a row at Wembley Stadium. They played four nights in a row in London and sold out all four.
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8: The forecast on 92.1 The Axe is brought to you by the all-new Mucky Dogs Pub in Lerna. 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
9: A 40% chance of showers and thunderstorms Sunday afternoon with a high near 84. North-northwest wind 5 to 7 miles per hour. Overnight, a slight chance of storms before 9, then partly cloudy with a low around 67. Monday will be mostly sunny and near 83.
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0: Grand Funk Railroad was together for just a few months when they played at the Atlanta Pop Festival on the 4th of July back in 1969. Mark Farner decided it was too hot out to wear a shirt that day, so he took his shirt off and the crowd had a huge reaction. He ended up playing shirtless at every show after that.
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0: I'm Bob Barron. I'm out of here. I hope you have a great 4th of July weekend. I hope you survive these days with all of your fingers intact. I'll talk to you soon.
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0: Hey, enjoying the late night swim, saying hi to Paulette and family listening in the backyard. We appreciate you, Deckside. Coming up, Super Tramp, also you two on the way, and a happy 4th of July weekend to you.
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7: The forecast on 92.1 The Axe is brought to you by the all-new Mucky Dogs Pub in Lerna. 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
8: Showers and thunderstorms are possible Sunday afternoon with a high near 84. The chance of storms is 40%. Skies clear Sunday night with a low around 67. Monday will be mostly sunny with a high near 83, and overnight lows will drop to 64.
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0: You too in Desire. I'm Bob Worthington. Happy 4th of July weekend to you and yours. 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

0: Steve Miller Band in Swingtown, enjoying the 4th of July celebrations with us all weekend long. Consider us your weekend soundtrack. It was Record of the Year at the Grammys during 1986. Hard to believe, 40 years ago with a hit from Steve Winwood.
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0: Smash Mouth and All-Star saying hi to Regina and family on their way to vacation for the next 10 days. Good for you, doing some traveling and listening to us and singing along. We appreciate you. Cars on the way, also Survivor and Joan Jett and the Blackhearts straight ahead.
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8: A 40% chance of showers and thunderstorms Sunday afternoon. Mostly cloudy with a high near 84. North-northwest wind 5 to 7 miles per hour. Overnight, partly cloudy with a low around 67. Monday will be mostly sunny with a high near 83.
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0: Saying hi to Laura and family listening to us. Deckside, appreciate you listening and having some snacks late. Hey, Goo Goo Dolls coming up. Also, Tom Petty and the Heartbreakers and a whole bunch more.
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0: Goo Goo Dolls, per your musical demand, saying hi to Maria. 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
1: Still rock and roll to you and me. Yep, sure is. It's Billy Joel. Stick around, more great music on the other side, and a happy 4th of July weekend to you and yours, and a safe one, too. Michael Stipe and R.E.M. coming up, and Mr. Big.
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10: A chance of showers and thunderstorms on Sunday, mainly in the afternoon. High near 84, mostly cloudy. North-northwest wind 5 to 7 miles per hour. Overnight, a slight chance of storms before 9. Low around 67. Monday will be mostly sunny with a high near 83. North-northeast wind around 8 miles per hour.
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0: Michael Stipe and R.E.M. Bob Worthington here. More great music near. Smack dab in the middle of your weekend. Maybe taking a long one, too. Maybe get Monday off and maybe Tuesday, kind of bookending the three or four-day weekend. Phil Collins coming up. Also, that peaceful, easy feeling we promise next.
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0: floating through the air like the fireworks in the sky. In the air tonight, Phil Collins. Stick around from 461 Ocean Boulevard, a Bob Marley song that Eric Clapton took to number one. Next.
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0: That's Oasis and Wonderwall. Bob Worthington here saying hi to Maria. Also Edie, Ralph, and also Marissa. Appreciate you tuning in. Also brand new listener. We love our brand new listeners. Thanks for tuning in. Saying hi to Peter, who's listening in. Appreciate you. Got ZZ Top, also Seeger in the Silver Bullet Band.
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9: Sunday brings a 40% chance of showers and thunderstorms, mainly after 2 p.m. Patchy fog will clear before 8 a.m. High near 83, with north-northwest wind at 3 to 8 miles per hour. Sunday night, a 30% chance of showers and thunderstorms before 8 p.m. Low around 67. Monday will be partly sunny with a high near 82. North wind 6 to 10 miles per hour. Gusts up to 15. Monday night mostly clear. Low around 64.
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0: She's got legs. ZZ Top from the Lone Star State of Texas. ZZ Top, Bob Worthington here. More great music near. And the first band signed by the Beatles to their Apple record label. What band could that be? We'll hear from them coming up. Also have The Police with the number one song at year's end for 1983.
1: The Coles County Farm Bureau Young Leaders will host their second annual golf outing on July 10th at Meadowview Golf Course in Mattoon. 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

0: There they are, the first band signed by the Beatles to their Apple record label. Who were they? Badfinger. No Matter What. What a great song, huh? Coming up, Van Halen rocking and much, much more.
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0: A little ditty to get you giddy. 4th of July weekend, 1982. A hit for John Cougar Mellencamp and Jack and Diane. Hey, all summer long, consider us your weekend soundtrack. Joan Jett and the Blackhearts, the Cars, and how about Boston next?
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6: A chance of showers and thunderstorms returns Sunday afternoon with patchy fog early. High near 83. Monday will be partly sunny with a high near 82 and a north wind up to 15 miles per hour. Overnight lows will drop into the mid-60s.
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0: Oh, I love it, and so do you. That's why we're together sharing the music we love. Bob Worthington here. Have Billy Squire rocking in the Wallflowers by request. 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

0: rocking with Billy Squier. Lonely is the night all weekend long. Happy 4th of July weekend to you and yours.
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0: Oh, you felt that, huh? It's the invisible touch. Always the best kind. That's Genesis. Stick around, Alanis Morissette, also Billy Joel and Def Leppard rockin'.
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8: A 40% chance of showers and thunderstorms is expected, mainly after 2 p.m. Patchy fog will clear before 8 a.m. Otherwise, partly sunny with a high near 83. North-northwest wind, 3 to 8 miles per hour.
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0: Hey, you never stop learning. You learn always. Hopefully that's the way you do it, right? Of course. Alanis Morissette, Bob Worthington here. Have Bon Jovi, also Tom Petty, waiting for you.
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0: Living on a Prayer, because you're more than halfway there. Bon Jovi, Bob Worthington here. Happy 4th of July weekend to you and yours. Enjoy maybe that first cup of coffee of the morning.
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0: still love that video from the early days of MTV, Dire Straits and Money for Nothing. Good morning, Chris Morrow. Early Sunday morning, the quietest time of the weekend. Fireworks ended around our house probably about 1 o'clock this morning, so I got a few hours sleep before getting up to move around a little bit this morning. Mellencamp, Kool and the Gang, and Fleetwood Mac all just ahead.
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6: A 40% chance of showers and thunderstorms after 2 p.m. today, with patchy fog clearing before 8 a.m. Partly sunny skies and a high near 83. North-northwest wind up to 8 miles per hour. Tonight, a 30% chance of storms before 8 p.m. Partly cloudy, low around 67.
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0: Yeah, great USA anthem as we celebrate this weekend, 250 years of America from Mellencamp and Chris Morrow, rolling through the early hours of Sunday, the end of a long weekend, and we've got the soundtrack that will make you forget that tomorrow's Monday. Beatles and The Fix both coming up shortly.
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0: Good morning. It is Sunday. It is early, and we've got the perfect soundtrack as we wrap up the long three-day weekend. All day long, we've got a great soundtrack for you that includes classics from Journey in just a bit. I've got Eric Clapton coming up, and Toto is on the way next.
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0: 92.1, The Axe, Rock the Casbah with The Clash. Oh, good morning. I'm Chris Morrow. Welcome into Sunday morning. 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
12: A chance of showers and thunderstorms today, mainly after 2 p.m. Patchy fog early, then partly sunny with a high near 83. North-northwest wind, 3 to 8 miles per hour. Tonight, a slight chance of storms before 8 p.m., low around 67. Monday brings a small chance of storms, high near 82.
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0: For whatever reason, that song just paints a vivid picture in my mind. Rio from Duran Duran. Oh, good morning. Chris Morrow here. Thousands of international soccer fans traveling across the country, and they're discovering that Americans are pretty friendly people. The cities that they're calling the friendliest are Atlanta, Seattle, Philadelphia, Boston. And let's be honest, New York would be the big shocker. Tourists say the city's reputation for being rude isn't matching reality. Visitors are saying strangers have bought them meals and drinks. Police are welcoming, helpful, and public transportation was easier and more convenient than expected. So our first impression on many of them, going very well. Hey, we all behaved nice for the visitors this time around, didn't we?
1: A benefit dinner and auction for Charlie Weber will be held July 25th, starting at 4 at the Mattoon VFW. Charlie is unable to work as she is dealing with multiple health issues. All money raised will help with medical bills. The fundraiser will include dinner and silent and live auctions. If you have an item you'd like to donate to either auction, please call Lindsay at 217-259-5903.
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0: Def Leppard, Pour Some Sugar on Me. It's Chris Morrow, and it is Sunday morning, rolling through the last part of our long holiday weekend. And now that the 4th of July is behind us, or at least the actual date is, what else is there to look forward to in July? They kind of got the big one out of the way early, but there's more. There's more fun coming. I'll run down some of the highlights here in just a bit. Also bring on the Gin Blossoms and Tracy Chapman in just a few.
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11: A 40% chance of showers and thunderstorms, mainly after 2 p.m., patchy fog before 8 a.m., otherwise partly sunny with a high near 83. North-northwest wind 3 to 8 miles per hour.
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0: Hey, Jealousy, Gin Blossoms this morning. And Chris Morrow still celebrating America's 250th birthday, but what do we do the rest of the month now that the 4th of July will be behind us? Well, it is, but the actual weekend will be behind us tomorrow. In sports, the World Cup, that continues through the 19th. U.S. still in it, taking on Belgium next. The Tour de France gets underway this weekend. Of course, the baseball All-Star Game, that's right smack dab in the middle of the month on July 14th. And golf's Open Championship starts on the 16th. If you're a WNBA fan, their All-Star Game coming up on the 25th. So just because the 250th birthday may be coming to a close as far as celebrations go, so much more to do as summer hits its peak.
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0: It's Tom Petty. You don't know how it feels. Good morning, Chris Morrow here. We are rolling through another hour of Sunday morning classics. Jerry Rafferty just ahead, and Hall & Oates next.
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13: A 40% chance of showers and thunderstorms this afternoon, mainly after 2 p.m. high near 83. Tonight, a 30% chance of storms early, then partly cloudy with a low around 67. Monday, partly sunny with a slight chance of storms and a high near 82.
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0: Still one of the most distinctive sax parts ever in a rock and roll song from Jerry Rafferty this morning. That's Baker Street. Hey, it's Chris Morrow. Glad you're here. Making our way through Sunday. Everybody survived the fireworks last night, hopefully. They went late in our neighborhood. Poor dog came out from under the kitchen table about 2 o'clock this morning. She was shaken from, call it maybe eight last night until two in the morning, but she kind of got out, looked around, no bangs, no booms. So I think she's going to be all right. Either way, we continue to celebrate the 250th birthday of America this weekend. Our soundtrack continues with George Harrison next.
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0: died and you just said no. I died and you walked. I died and you walked by and said no. I'm dead.
1: 92.1 The Axe. We make weekends fun with Eddie Vedder and Pearl Jam getting their first top five hit when Even Flow peaked at number three. Well, hi, it's Haynes Johns on your Sunday morning. We thank you for including us in your extended 4th of July weekend on this July 5th. And pack your patience, water, and snacks for the return trip. AAA, of course, said about 17.5 million of us were traveling 50 miles or more from home over the weekend, which means those traveling by car, they predicted about 61.5 million traveling by car for the weekend, which probably means about 60 million returning home today. It's going to seem like it. So make sure you pack your patience with that. And they said the best time to leave to beat the bulk of the traffic is before 11 this morning. So that's what's going on if you're traveling by car. Traveling by air, they said about 6 million travelers taking domestic flights, which means about 5 million all returning home today. Again, it's going to seem like it at the airports. So make sure you give yourself plenty of time to get through TSA. And don't forget with that 3.4-ounce rule for liquid carry-ons. Anything over 3.4 ounces as a liquid must be checked. And they said a huge uptick in people taking the bus and train. So again, give yourself plenty of time so you don't miss your bus or train for the return trip. And just enjoy the ride home and take us along if you can. We have lots of fun favorites for you. And then want to remind you that the Mattoon Summer Food Program is back for kids under the age of 18, eligible to receive free meals. And they do not have to attend school within the Mattoon district. Now, each weekly pickup includes 7 days worth of breakfast and lunch meals. Now, weekly registration is required. All the details, and you can sign up on their website at mcusd2.org. One more time, that's mcusd2.org. And you're going to be looking for free summer meals. Up next, the Guess Who getting their first number one. After the Clash and a song, if you've had some house guests, should I stay or should I go? Oh, you should definitely go. But have a nice day. They're next with 92.1 The Axe.
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15: A chance of showers and thunderstorms this afternoon. Partly sunny, high near 83. Northwest wind around 6 to 8 miles per hour. Overnight, a slight chance of storms before clearing. Low near 67.
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0: Burton Cummings and the Guess Who getting their first number one, and it stayed there for 3 weeks with American Woman. Well, hi, it's Haynes Johns coming right back with the highest chart success for Dan Hartman after Bret Michaels and Poison in their most recent top five hit.
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I drive by the homeless sleeping on a cold dark street, like bodies in an old bone grill. Underneath the broken old neon sign, used to read Jesus sings.

a song that peaked at number 8 for the Eagles and title track to that album, The Long Run, that gave them 3 consecutive top 10 hits. Why, it's Haynes Johnson coming up short, but still winning and setting records on worldwide TV. I'll have Who, Where, and How after John Wayne.

0: first hit and highest chart success for Los Angeles-based band New Radicals, When You Get What You Give, peaked at number 36. That's right, kids, the Karma song, Make Smart Choices. Well, hi, it's Haynes Johns, and well, yesterday, coming up short but still winning and setting records on worldwide TV, at the Nathan's Hot Dog Eating Contest, of course, that would be Joey Chestnut, cementing his legacy yet again, winning his 18th Mustard Belt, and that happened, of course, at Coney Island in New York, devouring 66 hot dogs and buns in 10 minutes. Now, that outpaced the field despite sweltering heat, which went into the contest for both him and Mickey Sudo. She continued her own dynasty in the women's division, winning her 12th title in 12 attempts. She ate 38.75 hot dogs and buns, and she now holds the women's record of 51 hot dogs, but she says yesterday she was not feeling her best because of the sweltering heat, but relied on her muscle memory and the crowd's energy to help her win. For Joey Chestnut, eating those 66, that outpaced number two, Patrick Bertolotti, and he finished only 51 hot dogs. So there you go. Congratulations to all of them in the Nathan's Hot Dog Eating Contest. I always feel like I'm in that same contest whenever I pile on all the burgers, brats, and chicken when we do our barbecues during the 4th of July. But anyway, Joey Chestnut, no competition here from me. On the way next, the highest chart successes for Kenny Loggins and the Wallflowers, one of which goes to number one. Think you know which one? Take your best guess. I'll have those songs and the answer next.
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10: A chance of showers and thunderstorms this afternoon. Partly sunny, high near 83. Northwest wind around 6 to 8 miles per hour. Overnight, a slight chance of storms before clearing. Low near 67.
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0: Did you guess correctly? Yep, the highest chart success for Kenny Loggins, Footloose, all the way to number one and stayed there for 3 weeks. Before that, the Wallflowers and their highest chart success, One Headlight, that peaked at number two and stayed there for 5 frustrating weeks, blocked at number one by Jewel, You Were Meant for Me. Well, hi, it's James Johns. Up next, another first number one. This one for Mr. Mister. Then it's Creedence.
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0: a song that peaked at number two for Creedence, giving them their seventh top five hit with Looking Out My Back Door. Well, hi, it's Haynes Johns on your Sunday morning. We thank you for including us in your extended 4th of July holiday weekend. Coming up, the first top 10 hits for Hootie and the Naked Eyes. And on the way next hour, well, how was your weekend? Imagine starting your weekend stranded on the plane on the tarmac before takeoff and being on that plane twice as long as your flight would have been. Eek! Of where and why. Coming up.
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2: We got a lot of cars at the rear of the field banging tires, and it looks like Joseph Newgarden bounced off the left side of the wall.
3: And there is an issue for Alex Palou, and Scott Dixon has worked his way around Alex Palou with five laps to go. Scott Dixon takes advantage of a rare bobble by Alex Palou. He goes to victory lane.
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3: 4th of July, silly season fireworks dominate the headlines for the NTT IndyCar Series. New homes for a legend, a newly minted 500 champion, and today's pole sitter, who is poised for back-to-back wins. We'll unpack it all for you throughout the course of this day at this race here at Mid-Ohio. This is Mark James. Welcome. Let's hear from many of the field of 25. Let's welcome Ryan Marine.
4: The hometown hero is, of course, Graham Rahal, former winner at the Mid-Ohio Sports Car Course. He'll start second here today. It's a big weekend for the Rahal family. Big week.

0: And for the country as well, celebrated the 250th birthday of the country just yesterday. I know this one means an awful lot to you for so many reasons.
1: Yeah, it's a big race for us. And, you know, obviously we've got Ariel Corp on the car. Ariel's based here in Mount Vernon. Big employer here in Central Ohio, massive deal for us. So we're excited to be here in Central Ohio. I love it. I miss being here more. And on the 250th, we're hoping to get an American in Victory Lane.
0: All right, we'll let you get to it. He'll be starting on the outside of the sixth row. That's Graham Rahal. Joining us a little later in the pits will be DJ Clark, but helping us here in the pre-race now, it's Alex Wolf.
2: With Rinus VK, a fantastic sixth-place qualifying effort for Junco's Hollinger Racing. Starting on the alternate reds, what do you think's the outlook for the 76 today?
3: Yeah, I think we're going to have a good day. We've had pace on both tire compounds. Ran both of them this morning in practice, so... We'll see how it goes. Hopefully the threat of rain stays away. That's how we're going to strategize at least. And I think we're gonna have a good race. And we'll see. Pace is there. Makes the race a lot easier as well when you're starting sixth.
2: Let's go over to Ryan.
0: Alex Palou starts eighth today. It's the first time in quite a little while you've not led the field to green in one of these NTT IndyCar Series races. Do you remember what it's like starting in the pack?
4: I don't like it, but yeah, honestly, it was tough yesterday, but looking forward to today. We have a fast car.
0: We'll watch it go to the front. That's Alex Palou. Alex.
2: Christian Rasmussen with a career best IndyCar qualifying effort, starting fifth. What do you think for this 21 car? How's the balance on the two tire compounds?
5: Yeah, no, I've been, I felt good in qualifying, obviously. Nice to get that done, you know, after what has actually been a little bit of a tough weekend. We had not a very good test here and then came to the race weekend and just still wasn't feeling great, but got to figure it out for the qualifying and we'll see what we got for the race. I think we can have a good day here.
2: The ECR Chevrolet rolls off inside of row three, Ryan.
0: Starting third will be Will Power. He's the furthest up in the field to be starting on the alternate red tires. Take us through the decision-making process for the tire selection.
6: Well, we actually thought a lot more people would start on the red, but I was surprised. So I don't know if that would have swayed our decision, but yeah, we sort of weighed up like, well, I expect a lot of people to start on them. So yeah, we'll see, man. It might be could be the right choice. I think everyone's got to use them at some point, so I feel like they'll degrade, but yeah.
0: We'll find out together. That's Will Power.
6: Yeah, thank you.
2: Try to get a real quick comment with David Malukas. David, what do you think about this race today in the 200 here at Mid-Ohio?
7: It's going to be all about trying to keep these rear tires alive, so we'll see how it goes.
2: That's David Malukas heading up for driver intros, Ryan.
0: Yeah, they're flying by, these driver intros. Let's hear from the pole sitter, Christian Lundgaard. First pole in quite some time. How excited are you to lead this field to green and continue to make a statement to the rest of this field as we enter IndyCar silly season?
8: Yeah, I mean, it's just, go out there and do the best that we can. Obviously, we're in a great position. We're 1-2 with the team, so it's just maximizing that potential and get the best result we can today.
0: That is Denmark's Christian Lundgaard, the pole sitter here at Mid-Ohio.
9: Yeah, thanks, guys. Driver intros got started right before we went on the air. They were flying across the stage to move things along as quickly as possible in the pre-race. You hear them talking about Will Power, specifically about the tire designation, which they declare right after the morning warm-up session. Drivers on the front row, Christian Lundgaard and Pato Award, will start on the primaries. Will Power on the alternates, Malukas and Rasmussen on the primaries. So he's the only one among the top five on the alternates. But Rinus VK, Marcus Ericsson, Alex Palou, they are all starting on the alternates. Joseph Newgarden starting ninth is on the primaries, and alternates for Kyle Kirkwood and Kyle Collette. We will talk about that tire strategy, the difference between the primaries and the alternates, and more of this race today when we are joined by our driver analyst, Davey Hamilton, when we come back to Mid-Ohio.
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9: Mark James and Davey Hamilton previewing the Honda Indy 200 at Mid-Ohio. And Davey, when you are driving apparently for your motorsports future, there's no better way to put yourself on the radar than to grab pole, and that's exactly what Christian Lundgaard did in qualifying.
18: Yeah, no, what a great job. I mean, obviously he knows there's a lot of rumors circling around, and what can he do? Just be as fast as he can. Won the last race at Road America, then comes here and puts her on the pole. And he, by the way, is the highest-ranked guy on street courses. Nobody has better average finishes than Lundgaard. So for him to be on the hot seat is pretty surprising.
9: Well, and for all the controversy surrounding that team and all the rumors surrounding that team, they certainly put all of that to the wayside. I mean, Nolan Siegel didn't qualify particularly well for a variety of reasons, but he still had a really good weekend at all of the practice sessions. But Christian's teammate, Paddle Award, joins him on the front row.
18: Yeah, no, Arrow McLaren front row. I mean, that's huge, honestly. And I mean, conditions change things a little bit, but I think the thing you really have to look at is just how close all these competitors were. I mean, the timing. They were on top of each other. Matter of fact, two drivers had the exact same time. We don't see that very often at all.
9: A couple of drivers who were a little frustrated once qualifying wrapped up yesterday. Certainly, Romain Grosjean is one of those. Scott Dixon penalized for impeding not one but two laps for Romain Grosjean that he felt like were pretty good.
18: Yeah, Romain had, he said, you know, he was extracting everything out of himself and out of that race car. Felt like he had an opportunity to be in that fast six, but was impeded, like I say, not once but twice by Scott Dixon, one of the best in the business. But just the way it worked out and it messed up Grosjean's day for sure. Both those drivers will be starting in the back.
9: Back up to the front of the field, we mentioned the Arrow McLaren front row. Will Power, who's won five poles here, will start on the inside of row number two. He's joined by David Malukas. But row three, I think, a pretty impressive run for both Christian Rasmussen and Rinus VK.
18: Yeah, you know, Christian really needs the points. We've seen that. We've talked about it. He's 22nd in the championship right now. That's where the leader circle ends. That's the last guy that gets the leader circle money. Very, very important to the drivers and the teams to get that. So a really good start for him today, starting in that fifth position, hopefully for a good finish, get some points. And then Rins VK, what a great job he's done with that Uncos all-injured team. He found some great speed, finds himself in the fast six, starting that sixth position. You know, good things out of that team this weekend.
9: Being a good weekend all in all for Andretti Global, because all three of their drivers qualified in the top 10.
18: Yeah, that's right. You know, they, when you have that, they're the only team that found themselves in that final 12 to go into the fast six. So that shows power, that shows strength. And as you just talked about, Will Power starting that third position and so close to getting his another pole. I mean, he's the all-time pole leader. He'd like to get one with that Andretti group. And by the way, starts right next to his old car with David Malukas in that Verizon car.
9: You go mid-pack, you look at some drivers who didn't necessarily have bad qualifying runs. I'm talking about Joseph Newgarden, Kyle Collette, Felix Rosenquist, Scott McLaughlin. As we mentioned, Nolan Siegel had been good in the practice sessions. But, boy, if you have just the slightest little off or you miss the slightest little bit, that's the difference between starting in row one or two and row six.
18: It is. I mean, it's so close as we continue to talk about it. Another thing about starting back there, I do think these alternate tires, they're going to wear out fairly quickly, and they really try to make it. If you can make it to lap 30 and then lap 60, you can do it in a two-stopper. I just don't think that the pace is going to allow that. I think that if you can make it that far on your tires, you're golden. But I think these alternates are going to fall off in that 15 to 20 lap range. That's where that three stopper is going to come into play. And by the way, when they wear out, Mark, a lot of marbles generate on this racetrack, so it makes it hard to pass.
9: The goal has been this year, with a slight change to the compound of those alternates, especially over the last handful of races, as we're told by Firestone, they want that grip level of those alternates to come up really quick, but they also want the deck to be a little quicker and a little more noticeable sooner.
18: Yeah.
9: And that will figure prominently into the decision to make this a three-stop.
18: Yeah, that's right. You know, and these teams, you know, they could all get together and say, hey, everybody, let's make this equal. Let's all put the alternates on the first round. Let's all pit at this time, and then it's equal for everybody. But that's not what we do. I mean, this is all about strategy. It's what tires to put on at what time. And it keeps it exciting, actually. And when the pit windows open, when yellows may come out. So today is a yellow flag day. It could really benefit some of these guys starting the back. They're going to take some risk on strategy when you start at the back, especially on a track like this. It's very difficult to pass on. So watch out for that. I think there's going to be a lot of undercutting, guys coming in early off of those alternate tires, getting rid of them, putting the primary on, because they're going to be the long run tire for sure.
9: We won't call it cooler. We'll just say it's not as hot. Certainly the humidity is down. We have had a little bit of rain, but not enough to wash the rubber off. I mean, all in all, as long as the weather stays away, these conditions are going to be pretty close to ideal today.
18: You know, it's a great day, actually. And like I say, the moisture stays away. It would be great. I would love that, just to have a dry race. But like I say, some of these drivers hope that it does rain. They're really good, some really good rain drivers here. And they maybe take advantage of that. But it looks right now, keep our fingers crossed that we can get this event in. It does show some rain coming, but I think it's going to be a little bit later this afternoon. Not a weatherman, but just hoping it holds off.
9: Lastly, you don't lose a lot of time in the pits here because of the way it's laid out. However, it is challenging getting in. And if you do so under green, can be challenging getting off because you're coming out at the apex of turn number one, that left-hander right into traffic.
18: Well, yeah, coming in, let's mention that. It's very tight. You got to really slow down a lot to get that 90-degree turn from the racetrack onto pit lane. It's one lane, not two, so it could get jammed up down there. Then the unlevel pits itself, going uphill and downhill, is very difficult for some of these drivers, you know, having to hold their brakes so the car doesn't move while they're in their pits and not used to doing that. And a matter of fact, if you're going uphill, make sure you got enough RPM up to where you really fire that thing off, getting out of the pit so you don't stall. And as you said, going out, you're coming out of that single lane again, right in the middle of turn one. And the exit of turn one is the exit of pit lane, and that gets pretty crowded down there going into turn two.
9: Should be an interesting race because not only are drivers driving for race wins, but they're driving for their careers.
18: They sure are, and some of them that are driving their careers are very fast today, so it's going to be interesting to see what all happens there.
9: You are in the fastest seat in sports, as always, as we say. Give them a good, safe ride, and we'll see you back at the booth in a little bit.
18: Yep, see you in a bit.
9: That's our driver analyst, Davey Hamilton. A green flag set for 12:45 Eastern here at Mid-Ohio. And when we come back, we will recap an interesting day for Christian Lundgaard. His days were going to get more interesting, but he went from last to first at Road America a couple of weeks ago. Alex Wolf will recap that when we come back.
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9: Welcome back to Honda Indy 200 in Mid-Ohio, continuing with pre-race festivities. We'll go trackside in just a few minutes, recapping the race at Road America a couple of weeks ago. Quite a day for Christian Lundgaard as he took the checkered flag of the XPEL Grand Prix at Road America, presented by AMR. Here's Alex Wolf.
25: The box score will show that Christian Lundgaard started 12th in the XPEL Grand Prix at Road America, but after contact on lap one, he ran 25th and last. But using great strategy, driving savvy, and being in the right place at the right time when mechanical troubles befell leader Marcus Armstrong 3 laps from the finish, Lundgaard took his second win of the season.
26: I feel like that was one of those Scott Dixon performances, right, where it just happens. It was awesome. I think this was more of a team effort than anything else. We were on the struggle bus in P1, P2. We were legitimately over a second off the pace in practice two, and just couldn't figure it out. I feel like that's been the story of qualifying this year. You know, we haven't been able to qualify well enough. And I said, once we start qualifying better, we will win. We proved that at the GP. Apparently, we don't have to qualify better, but I don't want to make life harder on ourselves.
25: After a chaotic day, David Malukas had his third second-place finish in the last 5 races.
7: It was obviously a chaotic run, but thankfully we were on the right side of the chaos. Just overall, though, I just need to study myself. I need to look into why I'm losing pace in these races. You know, it's a little bit of a repeat of Indy GP. So other than that, I mean, really strong strategy from the guys. And big thank you, Team Penske, Verizon, Chevrolet, all these guys. It's because of them of why I'm here.
25: Following contact with Graham Rahal in the final lap dash to the finish, Will Power would complete the podium in third. Another strong run for Kiffin Simpson as he charged from 19th to finish 4th. Alex Palou, despite a drive-through penalty for speeding on pit lane, recovered to finish 5th. Alexander Rossi was 6th from the last starting position. Scott McLaughlin was 7th. Felix Rosenquist led a race-high 18 laps but ended up 8th. Santino Ferrucci, a podium finisher at Road America in 2025, was 9th. And Kyle Kirkwood rounded out the top 10. 6 lead changes among 5 drivers, 5 cautions for 11 laps. Time of the race, 1 hour, 51 minutes, with Denmark's Christian Lundgaard winning the XPEL Grand Prix at Road America.
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10: Let's go inside the paddock to get a glimpse of what life is like for the teams and the drivers at the track. Here's Nick Yeoman.
5: It is 4th of July weekend, and the NTT IndyCar Series has the sparklers and bottle rockets ready for plenty of fireworks at the Mid-Ohio Sports Car Course. 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At IndyCar Radio, we asked drivers like Santino Ferrucci about their favorite 4th of July traditions and how excited they are to be lighting the fuse at Mid-Ohio.
6: I don't think I've actually ever been home for the 4th of July. I always feel like there's a race going on somewhere and something. The fact that we get to celebrate it in Mid-Ohio is really cool. This 4th of July, obviously a special one. 250 years for America. So I really hope the track goes all out, the fans go all out. I love going out to the campgrounds and seeing what people come up with, especially at that track. It's, you just never know.
5: For Stingray Rob, 4th of July weekend conjures up great childhood memories camping with his family.
8: One thing that I used to love to do growing up was my family went to a spot camping out in Idaho called Hell's Canyon. It sounds scary. It's actually one of the best places in the world. Camping out there for a week under the stars, we call it cowboy camping. No tents, just on the ground, throw a mattress out, whatever it is, and you just get to enjoy the nature as it is.
5: As for Nolan Siegel, the Independence Day Word Association offered up some of the absolute staples of celebrating the 4th of July across this great country.
28: I think kind of the normal stuff, right? Fireworks, grill, you know, have some burgers, hot dogs, fireworks. But yeah, it's fun having 4th of July weekend at Mid-Ohio, and especially being an American driver and racing in an American series like IndyCar on the 4th of July weekend when you see everyone having such a good time and camping. I feel like Mid-Ohio really does embody the American spirit in the campers on the side of the track.
5: Whether you are trackside cheering on your favorite drivers or listening from one of the 50 great American states, one thing is clear, nothing captures the American spirit quite like IndyCar racing under the sun at Mid-Ohio. So happy 4th of July from all of us at the IndyCar Radio Network as we celebrate America's 250th birthday.
9: Yeah, great crowd always files in this holiday weekend here at Mid-Ohio celebrating our nation's birthday special, with this being the 250th, of course. Let's take a look at the points championship. Alex Palou is your leader. David Malukas trying to keep pace. He's 60 points back. Kyle Kirkwood also within striking distance. He's 61 points back. And Christian Lundgaard, hot of late, could pare that lead down a little more if he's able to get to victory lane after starting on pole here. It's been done 15 times here in the past that a driver has won from pole. He is 76 points back. In fifth is Padua Ward. He's over 100 points back. And in that area where you kind of need some help from drivers in front of you that aren't prone to DNFs. As far as the engine manufacturer's point, could be a good weekend for Chevrolet. They own the front row for the top five, in fact, and they are hoping that they can narrow the gap a little bit. Honda currently leads Chevrolet 827 to 772. It is time to go trackside for pre-race festivities here at the Mid-Ohio Sports Car Course.
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11: Gracious Heavenly Father, thank you for loving us enough to give us something like IndyCar at Mid-Ohio on a 4th of July weekend. 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Bless us. In Jesus' name we pray. 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
0: Welcome back trackside for the command at 45 minutes past the hour. Green flag set for 52. Let's go back trackside right now, in fact, to visit with Bobby Rahal about his long and storied associations with the Truman family, Alex Wolf, and this great race course.
8: Well, as a proud Ohioan, it's great to talk to an Ohioan racing legend, and Bobby Rahal. And Bobby, when we think Mid-Ohio, we think Rahal, we think Truman. What kinds of memories flood back as you come onto these grounds on a weekend like this?
9: Oh, yeah, I've been coming here for so long. I mean, I think my dad raced in the grand opening of this racetrack, and maybe it was 62 or 3. And, you know, I was here as a kid, and, of course, then watching him race here for so many times, then going to... Jim bought the track. He telling me about everything he was going to do, and of course he did that and more. I mean, most of what you see at the track today, Jim produced and way back a long time ago. And of course, then to win the races here like we did for Jim, he had a lot of success at this track over the years. So it's always a thrill to come back.
8: One of the most memorable weekends, I'd have to think, June of 87. You went on a Saturday,
10: hey,
8: and
10: Lucas,
8: Matthews prepared IROC-C, a Camaro. And then the next day you team up with Jochen Mass in a Porsche 962 to win the IMSA race. I mean, could there have been two drastically more different cars to run around here?
9: No. You know, the stock car was very different from the Porsche. The Porsche was one of the greatest race cars I ever drove, and but it was fun. It was great to have the IROC series here. And, both my wins in IROC series came here in Mid-Ohio. And, everybody thought I had some kind of inside information or whatever for this place. And I didn't, but from day one, I loved driving this track. It's such a demanding racetrack, and physically and mentally. And it hasn't changed. It's the same way today.
8: And to have the next generation, of course, Graham fans here, some grow up literally, and then to see him win here in 2015, I mean, what's it meant to see that next generation come through?
9: Oh, man, that was such a great day for our family, for him, obviously. He won the SCCA National Championship here in, 2006, I think it was. And, so for him to have that success here makes it even more valuable, more meaningful to us as a family. And you know, he's been on the podium a couple times. We'd like to get another win, maybe today.
8: What do you think is the outlook for that with Graham, Louie, and Mick Schumacher? This team has really been coming on strong as of late.
9: Yeah, I'm very, very happy with, you know, Mick's qualifying. He did a really good job, and it's his highest qualifying of the year so far. And, you know, the three of them are working well together. We've had, you know, probably could have a little more success with a little bit more luck, but, you know, everybody can say that. But nevertheless, I think... come race day, I know Graham comes here ready to race, and I know the other guys do as well.
8: Lastly, I know you and Graham, this whole team of proud Americans, 365 days a year, but especially with the America 250 on July 4th and the work you guys do with Turns for Troops, I know this is a meaningful weekend for sure.
9: Oh, my God. Yeah. How could it be any better? You know, I don't think so. And for sure, you know, and Graham in particular has done so many things for veteran causes, raising money, raising awareness. All just a lot of great stuff. And so, yeah, and you know, he's got so many friends that have been in the military that have come out and help. And, yeah, he's just, you know, he deserves all the accolades he gets because he works hard at it.
8: Well, Bobby, there's been so many great memories here for you and the team at Mid-Ohio. We hope for more in the future. We really appreciate your time.
9: Thanks very much.
0: Yep, great visit, Alex Wolf. Good stuff from Bobby Rahal on his history here and what a storied one it is at Mid-Ohio, side of the Honda Indy 200. When we come back, we will meet our talented trio that will call the action for you here at Mid-Ohio.
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0: 13 turns, 4 to the left, 9 to the right, and it's a little over 2.25 miles in length. They'll pass in front of us at 1,200 feet front straight, and they'll take a hard left-handed turn and start to climb up toward the keyhole. He's been there for a number of years now to sort all the action out there as Jay Query.
14: I've told a number of people over the course of the weekend when they come up and say, weren't you here last year? And I say, I'm always here. Where have you folks been all winter long? That's how familiar we are with this area of the racetrack. South end of the Mid-Ohio Sports Car Course is what we call the keyhole. It is a left-hander that is turn number one that introduces them to this area. And while from the air it would simply look like a long sweeping right-hander, it is oh so much more than that, because there is a banking to the driver's left as they work their way into the bottom of the keyhole. keyhole. That kind of rolls them down into the bottom area of this part of the racetrack. There is a red and white curbing there where you can get your right side tires along that. But if you swing it out too far and let that speed push you, your left side will touch that outside grass, and that's where you can run into a flurry of problems. You get it right back into the middle of the racetrack. There is a slight curvature downhill and then a kink as you exit the keyhole. That technically is listed as turn number 3. When they go through that area of the racetrack, that is where they come into the view of my colleague, Nick Yeoman.
15: Appreciate that, Jake. And that is the part of the racetrack where we will drop the green flag when we go racing today in the Mid-Ohio Honda Indy 200. You mentioned it, that kink. It's a bender to the right. There will be no braking there, though. It is a flat-out fast turn number 3. Then it's another quick straightaway leading down to a heavy braking zone of turn number 4, where if the drivers had time, they could look to the left and see a grandstand that is filling up shoulder to shoulder with race fans. And if they look to the right, they would see even more race fans that have flooded the hillsides here at beautiful Mid-Ohio Sports Car Course. But as for the section of the racetrack, heavy braking zone into turn number 4. Great passing opportunity, but boy, you have to be brave to pull something off down there in turn number 4. When you leave turn 4, short little straightaway, you head uphill before the racetrack kind of winds itself. It's a left-hander of turn number 5. Red and white curbing to the inside, tire barriers to the outside. It goes without saying you want to clip the curbing, not the tire barriers. Once you leave turn 5, it's back downhill for a right-hander of turn number 6. It is a technical portion of the racetrack. The elbows get wide. We see grass and dirt kicked up, and ultimately, Mark, it is where this field will funnel when we drop the green flag. Absolutely love coming out to Mid-Ohio. What a weekend here on Independence Day, and I'm loving the sights that I'm seeing here. Lots of families on the hillsides. The blankets are laid down. The tents and the chairs are set up. Fans are, and younger fans running to the fence, throwing footballs around, having a good time. It's going to be a party here at Mid-Ohio today.
0: And once Nick Yeoman finishes his call, he'll drop that off to Michael Young. And Michael Young, before we get to your course description, it was a heck of a weekend for one of motorsports' great racing families. Young Enzo Fittipaldi dominated the weekend in Indy Next.
16: Certainly, it was a legendary name that won both races here in Indy Next by Firestone, rounds 11 and 12. Enzo Fittipaldi won race number 1. Had a couple of cautions throughout that race, was never able to gap himself very much, but did a great job in commanding that field on the restarts, and in doing so, he made his third victory of 2026. What was interesting is he didn't have a pole coming into this weekend, and he swept both poles for both races. So he won race number 1 with Timmy Kaharchik finishing second. Timmick actually started in that fourth position, did a great job battling his way through the field, and then finished in that runner-up position. Jack Beaton rounded out the podium. So the Aussie doing a fantastic job in race number 1. And then in race number 2, it was just the Enzo Fittipaldi show. He started from the pole again and just flat out dominated this race. Alessandro De Tullio started on the outside. He fell back early in that race, but it was a great race for Enzo Fittipaldi. By the time everything was said and done in that 30 lapper, he had a 12 and a half second lead over second place running Jack Beaton. It was just one of those weekends for Enzo Fittipaldi, and Alex Wolf caught up with him in victory lane.
17: This can't get any better than this. I did have a great weekend, and when I was racing in F4, I had dominated a full weekend like this. But it's been a while, and to do it again, it's great, and I just feel really good with the team and everything. And yeah, we were flying out there this whole weekend, so just so happy about it.
16: With not only both of those poles, but leading every lap of every race, Enzo Fittipaldi now catapults himself from third to the points championship lead with just 5 races to go. Timmy Kaharchik now finds himself in that second position as the championship leader coming into this weekend. Nikita Johnson falls to that third position, but just 20 points out. It's a 3-way battle at this point, but going to be a lot of fun to see what they do the remainder of this weekend. They'll be back in action in 2 weeks at the Nashville Super Speedway. And Mark, now to the task at hand, this NTT IndyCar City Series race at the Mid-Ohio Sports Car Course, as Nick said and Jake said, the fans are littered. Drivers right, drivers left. You've got campers, you've got vehicles, trucks backed up to the fencing just to get a glimpse of these stars of the NTT IndyCar Series. I will cover that sweeping right-hander of turn number 6. That's at the bottom of the hill that Nick Yeoman will be covering. And as they make their way out of that tight right-hander, they'll start to go back uphill to turn number 7. That's a very sweeping turn. Actually, it looks like the cars are going to launch off the racetrack as they exit turn number 7. And then it's downhill into turn turn number eight, a very tight turn. The drivers will lift ever so slightly. They'll downshift as they set up for turn number nine. That's a tight turn, but an important turn, because as they exit the S's, they'll then make their way to turn number 10 and begin that final stretch through Thunder Valley and, of course, that famous carousel.
0: Yeah, they work their way through Thunder Valley, and eight and nine are both basically blind turns for these drivers. Then things flatten out, bottom out for them, and they start that slow descent at a sharp left-handed turn, which is turn number 11, and then the approach to that carousel. That's an extremely high commitment corner, and they have to be really, really careful off of that turn number 12. We've seen cars go wide there and get off course and into the tire barrier, and then it's a short little jaunt and a quick turn back to the left before they hit that straightaway. And of course, we will start on the back straight, but the restart and the finish line will be right in front of us here at the what will be this the finish line right across from us, just outside of the broadcast booth. Well, quite a history here for open wheel racing. It's the 43rd IndyCar Series race at the Mid-Ohio Sports Car Course. Scott Dixon won the race in 2025. Johnny Rutherford won the first IndyCar Series race at Mid-Ohio way back in 1980. Of course, Scott Dixon is the winningest IndyCar Series driver at Mid-Ohio. He has seven victories, the first coming in 2007, the most recent again 1 year ago. Emerson Fittipaldi won at Mid-Ohio three times, while Michael Andretti, Elio Castroneves, Teo Fabi, Joseph Newgarden, Bobby Rahal, of course, Sal Unser, Alex Zanardi, all won at Mid-Ohio twice. Sal Unser Jr., we should say. Past winners Dixon, Newgarden, who's a two-time winner, Rahal and Alexander Rossi, Will Power, Scott McLaughlin, Alex Palou, Pato O'Ward are all entered this year. It is time to go trackside.
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24: Patricio Ward, Mexico.
0: And starting on the pole,
25: Christian Lundgaard, Denmark.
26: Going to be a busy day for our pit reporters. Going to be interesting to see if anybody gambles on those two stop strategies or if it's going to be a three stopper, as our driver analyst Davey Hamilton indicates. Let's find out who and what our pit reporters will be watching throughout the course of this afternoon. Let's start by welcoming back Alex Wolf.
27: And as we look forward to this Honda Indy 200, I'm keeping an eye on the pole sitter, Christian Lundgaard, as Christian Lundgaard, a driver that won the most recent race. He's won two races, and breaking news from Zion Brown of the Indianapolis Star earlier that Christian Lundgaard, officially a free agent, free to look for other opportunities for 2027. And he'll try to emphatically add a win onto his resume, a third one of the season. It would be if he can do it here today at Mid-Ohio, and what should be a pretty competitive section for me, along with a resurgent Andretti Global squad that's up towards the front, Ryan Marine.
28: Well, first things first, I'd like to say happy anniversary to my wife, Audrey. Love you, dear, and looking forward to celebrating with you when I get home. Now, in this section of the pit lane, in addition to front runners that I'll be covering, including David Malukas and Pato Award, as well as Felix Rosenquist, I'll also be talking about the comeback drive, potentially, for Scott McLaughlin. It's not been a great weekend for him all in all, but it got a little bit worse when he incurred a six position grid penalty for an unapproved engine change following a failure in warm-up. Consequently, he starts all the way back at the 23rd position, starts on the alternate tires, and we'll see if the Team Penske crew can help him get back up through the field. Joining us here in the pits for the rest of the race, let's welcome in DJ Clark.
29: Thanks, Ryan. For me, I'm watching two drivers that have highs and lows here at Mid-Ohio. The high, that's going to be the number 76 of Rinus Wiegke, a Firestone Fast 6 starting position for the Dutch driver. Marks one of his best qualifying positions of the year and could portend a podium for him if things go well in this race. The lows, it's the master of Mid-Ohio, Scott Dixon, who finds himself starting all the way back in 23rd position. Now, if anybody can win from back there, it is Scott, but we'll have to see how it plays out over the course of the race today.
26: Thank you, guys. Have a good, safe day. Look forward to your insight all throughout the course of the afternoon. Want to go around, check in with our turn guys before we get the green flag one more time. More about a scene set and just the massive humanity that has converged upon this place. And, Jake, you referenced it the first time that we brought you in. You see some familiar faces up there in the keyhole, but you can look on both sides of you, especially the campground to your left. It is always jam-packed.
30: And dare if I say it, Mark, is a Hoosier, but if I yelled out O-H, I think I know what two letters would follow here with an I-O from the keyhole. The Buckeyes have turned out strong indeed. The field just went through this area, and it will not be long before we get things underway. I will say there is obviously significant cloud cover, but that is some reprieve to the heat that these great fans have withstood over the course of the weekend. It's added just a little bit of a breeze here. We shall hope that it stays dry. The pace car now works its way to the bottom of the keyhole. Christian Lundgaard trying to find heat in those tires with his teammate just behind him, Pato Award. It will not be long before both of them come into your view, Nick Yeoman.
28: Some pretty impressive visuals off the racetrack, some pretty impressive visuals on the racetrack as well. Some fantastic looking race cars. Of course, at the front of the field, you've got those bright papaya and black machines for Arrow McLaren, but there is some USA flavor this weekend as well. Shout out to the ECR cars. They've got some red, white, and blue front and rear wings. Of course, Santino Ferrucci, he's the world's fastest flying United States flag with his paint scheme. And then how about a throwback, Mike?
1: Michael Young. Joseph Newgarden throwing back to the Norton days of Team Penske with a Bobby Unser throwback. Spectacular field of cars headed your way here.
2: Yeah, that's a fantastic paint scheme for Joseph Newgarden, the 1981 winner. You can envision it if you just close your eyes when Bobby Unser won his third and final Indianapolis 500. Fans are just draped along these fences trying to get a view of these stars of the NTT IndyCar Series. You can hear the field making their way through turn number eight. Campers to drivers left, surrounded by massive oak trees here at beautiful Mid-Ohio Sports Car Course. I can see down to China Beach fans in the grandstands down there. They are awaiting this fantastic race to begin. About to go racing here at the Honda Indy 200 in Mid-Ohio.
26: And again, that Dennis Hauger going to roll off 25th on the field. Row number 12, it'll be Scott McLaughlin and Marcus Armstrong. And then in row number 11, Santino Ferrucci and Scott Dixon, Romain Grosjean and Stingray Robb in row number 10. And row number 9, it'll be Louis Foster, Kiffin Simpson, Schumacher and Rossi in row number 8. Row number 7, Rosenquist, Siegel. Row number 6, Collette and Rahal. Newgarden and Kirkwood in row number 5. And row number 4, Erickson and Pelot. Rasmussen and VK. Row number 3, Power and Malukas in row number 2. And Christian Lundgaard and Pato Award will roll off on the front row with Christian Lundgaard near pole center. Beautiful formation, Jake. Where is they're headed to the keyhole?
30: The formation side by side, about 8 rows deep. Everybody else trying to kind of catch up just a little bit. Christian Lundgaard, Pato Award to his outside. Next time we see him, we'll be at speed, Mark. We're about to go racing in Mid-Ohio.
26: For over 40 years now, the IndyCar Series has put on phenomenal events here at the Mid-Ohio Sports Car Course. Who will get to victory lane today? Will Christian Lundgaard's revenge tour continue? The green flag flies as the leaders head toward turn number one.
1: It is Christian Lundgaard who has the advantage down into turn number one. Pato Award slots into second. David Malukas third. They are nice and clean through turn number four as they streak out of turn five for the first time.
2: Everybody trying to get single file. Christian Lundgaard with a 3-car length advantage over his teammate Pato Award. Then it's David Malukas, Rinus VK. The battles for fifth. Will Power is there. Also Christian Rasmussen, the machine of Felix Rosenquist trying to take over. I should say Alex Pelot trying to take over that sixth position.
26: So far, one of the cleanest starts we can remember here at the Mid-Ohio Sports Car Course is Christian Lundgaard was quick to grab P1 into turn number four. Award holds on to the second spot. David Malukas third. Rita VK is fourth. Will Power fifth. It's Rasmussen below Kirkwood, Erickson, and Newgarden as they head back to turn two.
30: In front of Christian Lundgaard, an uncertain racing future. But as for this race, in front of him, nothing but clean track. He is out front of his teammate, Pato Award, by about 2 car lengths. It is single file Malukas, then very quickly behind him, Rinus VK, followed by Power. Pelot getting all kinds of business from Christian Rasmussen. Take a look at that battle. Alex Pelot, Rasmussen just behind him, Nick.
1: Pelot's got the advantage on Christian Rasmussen. Rasmussen's going to look to the outside. Alex Pelot, though, is going to break later, and he'll seal off that pass, but Rasmussen is right in the tire tracks, Michael, as they snake their way out of turn five.
2: Back up front, a 3-car length advantage now for Christian Lundgaard. That Pato Award battle starting to shake up for that third position. David Malukas, Rinus VK there, then Power. Alex Pelot has now got about a car length advantage over Christian Rasmussen, although Rasmussen's still on the charge.
26: Good eye, Michael Young. Rinus VK is indeed on the charge. He wants to pick up that spot from Rinus VK. He tucked right up underneath the rear wing going into turn number four. Malukas was able to gain a bit of an advantage through Thunder Valley, but VK is going to pull up on it now as they cross the start finish line and head toward turn number one. It's Lundgaard Award, Malukas, VK, and Power back.
30: So that papaya runs 1-2. It accentuates itself loudly under these overcast skies. Then it's Malukas, followed by Rinus VK and Power. Rasmussen again, going to try to go side-by-side with Pelot. A little bit further back, I take that back. It is Kyle Kirkwood that has worked his way in front of Rasmussen. So Kyle Kirkwood, Pelot, his next target.
1: I think that was Rasmussen who got very sideways exiting turn number one. That opened the door for Kirkwood. They're now got a full-on drag race down to turn number four. Kirkwood doesn't give Rasmussen a lot of room to the outside, but the outside line is the disadvantaged one, and Kirkwood will make that pass, Michael, into turn four.
2: Boy, Kyle Kirkwood on the charge as he started 10th, so still it's Lundgaard, Pato Award, David Malukas, Rinus VK, Will Power. Pelot now has his mirrors full of Kyle Kirkwood. He's the big mover at the start of this race.
26: Davey, top three drivers starting on the primary.
3: Yeah, no, they're on primary tires. So many conflicting reports. Some people say, hey, we're going to try it on two just because we think that the alternate tire is going to hang on. A lot of the guys can't make that happen, but right now, that alternate tire, you plan on them going long right now, trying to make the lap 30.
26: Christian Lundgaard with a 0.9 advantage. Jake Query as the leaders head back to you.
30: And the advantage from the front two indeed grows a little bit from Malukas. Then when they crest over that hill, Malukas

0: lengths below. He'll fall back about two car lengths. Now charged at the midway point of turn number nine. Kirkwood's got it down to a half a car length.
1: Working their way through Thunder Valley now as Alex Below was able to make his car work just a little bit better through five and six, and Kirkwood having to take the long way around there as they start to set up for turn number 10. So we'll keep an eye on that battle. Below and Kirkwood, that's a good one. Erickson and Rasmussen, Collette, that's a good battle. From eighth on back as the leaders head back to turn two.
2: Yeah, really good eye, Mark, because it seems as though the front five or so have kind of settled down into a race pace. It's behind there where the knives are out and the elbows are still wide. That's where we'll take a peek. So the first car amongst that group I'll look at is Pelot with Kirkwood just behind him. Then Erickson and Rasmussen. But Rasmussen, again, getting all kinds of pressure behind him as they come to unit.
3: No problem for those Papaya Chevrolets of Lundgaard and O'Ward. They have checked out on the field just a little bit. There is Christian Rasmussen. Got passed moments ago by Marcus Erickson, and now he's got a rookie starting to stalk him. That's the Brazilian Caio Collet having an impressive season, Michael, as they all roar out of turn five.
0: Just a great pace set by these Arrow McLaren drivers at this opening stint of the race. Looking further back into this pack, it is indeed Caio Collet starting to close in on Christian Rasmussen. Rasmussen wiggled ever so slightly at the exit of turn number nine.
1: An update on the leader from Alex Wolff.
4: And Christian Lundgaard, despite being out there in the front, was complaining about some trouble with the rear grip. Kyle Moyer from the timing stand told him to work on the tools, and he now says that the rear of that machine feels much better as he settles into a rhythm.
1: Pick back up the battle from fifth on back. It's Will Power, Alex Below, Kyle Kirkwood, Erickson. Then you can go further back. Good battle. Rasmussen and Collette. That continues. That's the back half of the top ten, Jake Query.
2: Collette threw up a little bit of dust, as a matter of fact, trying to draw in on Rasmussen at the entrance of the keyhole. Now he's going to try to swing it just a little bit wide. He then gets that rear end to step out just a little bit, allows Rasmussen to get a little breathing room. But Nick, just a car length and a half the advantage.
3: It was a great qualifying effort yesterday for Christian Rasmussen, but once we dropped the green flag, that car has started to fade backwards. This time into turn number four, he's got about a two car length advantage over Caio Collet. They get nose to tail, leaving turn five.
0: Basically, the top five have checked out. It's that battle for six that again starts to rage. Alex Pelot and Kyle Kirkwood, as we see Caio Collet again trying to get on that rear wing of Christian Rasmussen. Marcus Erickson's in the middle of that sandwich.
1: I know there's not very many places you could draft here, but clearly it's an advantage for those teammates, Lundgaard and O'Ward, to hook up nose to tail and pull away from the field.
5: Yeah, and what they want to do, too, is not use their push-to-pass, Mark. They have 200 seconds of push-to-pass. Lundgaard's only used 3 seconds. O'Ward used zero. Malukas has 189 left. Both of them are really taking care of that because that's important for the end of the race. But they use, I think Lundgaard used a little bit just to make sure that he's going to get that lead.
1: A full field rundown with six laps complete of the 90 to be contested. Christian Lundgaard is your leader. Pato O'Ward is second. David Malukas third. Rinus VK is fourth. Will Power fifth. Alex Below is sixth. Kyle Kirkwood seventh. Marcus Erickson eighth. Christian Rasmussen ninth. Kyle Collet is 10th. 11th, Nolan Siegel. 12th, Joseph Newgarden. 13th, Felix Rosenquist. 14th, Graham Rahal. 15th, Alexander Rossi. 16th, Giffen Simpson. 17th, Louis Foster. 18th, Stingray Robb. 19th, Mick Schumacher. Scott Dixon, 20th. Scott McLaughlin, 21st. Roman Grosjean, 22nd. Marcus Armstrong, 23rd. Santino Ferrucci, 24th. Dennis Hauger, 25th. Movers since the green flag, Kyle Kirkwood, Nolan Siegel, plus 3. Rinus VK and Alex Below, plus 2 with 6 laps complete of the 90 to be contested at the Honda Indy 200. We pause 10 seconds for stage identification. 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
9: Reports of the pits brought to you by Shell, the official fuel of the NTT IndyCar Series. Let's start pit stops underway. Let's start with Alex Wolf.
10: As Kyle Kirkwood came in for a sticker set of the primary black tires, no adjustments, Shell 100% renewable fuel, and he was down and away, Ryan Marine.
11: One of the big movers in the early stages was Nolan Siegel, but he's relinquished that track position, gone off of the reds and onto a set of sticker black tires. Clean pit stop for the Arrow McLaren crew. DJ.
12: Down on my end of the pit stop, it was Scott Dixon that actually kicked off this whole cycle. The team told me they were planning on an early stop all along. Rinus VK just pitted from fourth. No changes to the cars. Both drivers went from reds to blacks.
9: And we see Louis Foster into his pit box for service. He is out and underway. Other cars coming to the pit lane. Davey, sort this all out for us.
13: So what they're doing is these guys are the ones absolutely committing to that three-stop strategy. Just most of them getting off of that alternate tire, put the primary on. The fuel window's wide open from here. They can make it no problem with another two stops. So they're just doing it early.
9: And thanks for listening to the NTT IndyCar Series all over the USA on one of these great stations, WCUB in Two Rivers, Wisconsin, WNOI at Flora, Illinois, and 95.3 FM WLKR in Norwalk, Ohio. Couldn't do it without you folks. Thanks for being with us today. Here's the way things stand among the top 10. It's Christian Lundgaard, Paddle Award, David Malukas, Will Power, and Alex Palou, Marcus Ericsson, Christian Rasmussen, Joseph Newgard, Felix Rosenquist, and Graham Rahal. They are running in the top 10. Will Power's got some company. It's Alex Palou as they head to jQuery.
14: And that company is in the form on this gray track of looking like one car. Power has Palou right there. Palou thought about swinging it wide to the bottom of the keyhole, but instead went low. Power swung wide. This is the battle for fourth coming to you. Will Power holding off Alex Palou.
11: It is happening a country mile behind the front three as Alex Palou is stalking his prey, and now he's going to make a move to the outside of Will Power. They'll go wheel to wheel into turn number four. Alex Palou with a power move around Will Power. Move Palou, the championship leader, Michael, up to four.
15: Was stalking him one lap ago, Nick. I wonder if Will Power's reds are starting to go away, and who's better at running those alternate tires than Alex Palou, already three car lengths ahead of Power.
9: And an update from Alex Wolf.
10: Marcus Ericsson, runner-up at Worldwide Technology Raceway, came in for a pit stop. Looked to be a smooth one off the reds onto the blacks. Turn a front wing, but then disaster as he stalled the car. He had to get it to refire, and the Delaware Life Honda is back underway.
9: Go about the top 14 right now, Davey, have yet to pit. So that's about half the field to decide to go ahead and run the strategy.
13: You know, I think some of the leaders may give it a shot. If they can make it to lap 30 is where they really want to start. They can be a little bit short of that, but 30 would be the number, especially on the alternate tire. They're going to go going for the two-stopper. Now, if you start on the primaries, you're going to make it there, so why not gamble it? We'll see if the yellows come out, or if they don't come out, if an undercut helps or not. But the ones on the reds, they got off of them immediately.
9: Well, one thing's for sure, the front two were on a Sunday afternoon drive at this point.
13: Yeah, right. That's right. It's no question about that.
9: Let's get an update on fourth place running out of the below for Brian Marine.
16: Well, the team was thinking he might come in that most recent lap, but they saw the lap time he was putting up and made the very late call to stay out. But let's keep an eye on that OpenAI car. He might be making the dive to the pit lane here soon to get off of those alternates. He has two sets of sticker black tires and a third set that has only one lap on them. So they've been keeping their powder dry in preparation for this race.
9: I want to go back to the start of this race, Davey. This is one of the cleanest starts I've ever seen here.
13: Really good start. The drivers did an absolutely fantastic job. And you know what? They're still up to speed. I mean, the pace is good right now. The drivers are, you know, minding their own business. The track has a lot of grip. We see Will Power. He had enough of those reds. He's coming right now as well.
9: Yeah, and interestingly enough, I mean, Michael points it out, and, you know, he referenced the fact that Alex Palou, nobody knows how to baby those alternates like Alex Palou.
13: Yeah, no question. He does. He's doing a good job. Matter of fact, last lap by 107.29, exactly the same time as our leader, Lundgaard, 107.29.
9: And what's interesting about it is among the top nine right now, Davey, Alex Palou has a firm grip on fourth, and he is the only driver on the alternate.
13: He's the only one on the alternate, exactly. McLaughlin's still out in that 10th position, still trying to circle around the Power. He was off of his now onto that primary. So I like the strategy. If he can keep this kind of pace on those alternate tires and make it through this fuel stint, he could cut to a two-stopper and be a guy to beat.
9: And the timing of these stops means that the drivers that start first, when they come back out onto the course, they may be at 18th, 19th, 20th. But they have to be mindful of the cars around them in terms of passing for position, because they, once pit stops cycle through, they may find themselves toward the front of the field.
13: Oh, and look what happens. Palou, just as we talk, he's not going to put up with it. He's going to come in early.
9: And I wouldn't be surprised. There's a chance he could hear from race control yet again, because he came into that pit box awfully hot, and he crossed that commitment line, and he climbed on the binders, and boy, you wouldn't think he'd make that mistake two races
13: in a row.
9: He
13: locked him up.
9: Ryan Marine is in the pit box with Alex Palou.
16: And he's just arrived. It's a good thing he's getting off of those tires. I can see a little bit of blistering on the right front as it came off. Front wing, oh, I don't know if they got the full adjustment in, but they got the tires on, filled it up with the fuel, and he's down and away.
9: Yeah, he was a little quick getting out, no doubt about it, Davey Hamilton, and it looked like that, as Ryan said, the crew was looking to make some wing adjustments, and he got out of the box in a hurry.
13: Yeah, well, one thing that's working on for some of the drivers is the undercut. Foster, for example, he pitted quite a bit early. Matter of fact, he pitted on lap number 9. It's lap 14 right now. He actually came out ahead.
9: And Kyle Kirkwood is all over Alex Palou. Palou's trying to get up to speed in front of Nick Yeoman.
17: These two were fighting about 10, 15 laps ago, and now they're going to rejoin that battle with Alex Palou on cold tires, and he will have to yield to Kyle Kirkwood. It's a nice move to get around. Kyle Kirkwood makes that pass on Alex Palou.
15: This is the battle for 13th. These drivers have already made their first stop of the day, and Alex Palou struggling to get those primary tires up to temperature. As a matter of fact, once Kyle Kirkwood got around, got himself about a 4-car length advantage over Palou.
9: Boy, there's no question, Davey, it does take some time to get that heat cycle up at these tires.
13: Yes, it does. Not easy to do. These drivers are really hanging it out at that point, but I'll tell you what, undercuts work again. What happens is the guys that put the new tires on, they go out and absolutely make hay. They put some slap time down. They got a clear racetrack. The ones that pit later are now, Flo being one of them, following in behind them.
9: Crew is back over the wall, taking tires with them, and Ryan Marine has now had a closer look at the Firestone Firehawks that just came off the car of Alex Palou.
16: Well, just got a good close look at it, and it confirmed what I thought I saw at a distance. There is a line of blistering around the inside portion along the shoulder of Alex Palou's red tires that has come off. The good news is he's done with the reds. He's got a great amount of unused blacks now to get him the rest of the way.
9: Graham Rahal and Kiffin Simpson, we have our eye on that battle. That's a pretty good battle right now. Nick Yeoman, that's a battle for the 7th position.
17: And it got really tight down here, Mark, into turn number 4 one lap ago. In fact, Graham Rahal went all the way to driver's right, and Kiffin Simpson pulled right up underneath the rear wing and said, I'm not going to pass you. I'm going to stay right in line. And they very nearly made contact in turn 4. That is a great battle there, as you mentioned, just outside of the top 5.
9: And it looks like Graham Rahal's able to inch away a little bit as they cross the start-finish line. By the way, we've just completed 16 laps of the 90, Jake Query, and then, again, that battle picks up in front of you now. Graham Rahal, Kiffin Simpson to the keyhole.
14: Kiffin Simpson is working on Graham Rahal and decided in this battle for 7th to go ahead and just tuck right behind the Buckeye. Graham Rahal gets a little bit of distance, bottom of the keyhole. We'll call it 4 car lengths by the time it comes to you, Nick.
17: Yeah, much bigger gap than what we saw a lap ago when they definitely had a moment down here where Graham was maybe doing a little blocking. Kicking Simpson will stay in the tire tracks, tracking the Ohio driver as Graham Rahal roars down the hill, Michael, out of turn five.
15: Of course, these drivers very good at the Mid-Ohio Sports Car Course. Graham Rahal, a former winner, and boy, one of the best races I've seen Kiffin Simpson run. It may be his career here at Mid-Ohio just 1 year ago. Graham Rahal, a three-car length advantage over Simpson for that seventh position.
9: Given the full field rundown as we get ready to complete 18 laps next time by, Christian Lundgaard is your leader. He's led all the way from pole. Paddle Award is second. David Maluka is third. Christian Rasmussen is fourth. Joseph Newgarden up to fifth. Felix Rosenquist sixth. Graham Rahal seventh. Kiffin Simpson eighth. Roman Grosjean is ninth. Marcus Armstrong 10th. Dennis Hauger 11th. Regis Viquet is 12th. Kyle Kirkwood 13th. Alex Palou 14th. Will Power is 15th. Kyle Collette 16th. 17th. Nolan Siegel 18th. Alexander Rossi 19th. Scott Dixon. Scott McLaughlin 20th. Marcus Ericsson 23rd. Louis Foster 22nd. Stingray Robb 23rd. Mick Schumacher 24th. And Santino Ferrucci currently shown in the 25th position. And Davey, so far, nothing in terms of appearances on the pit lane for positions 1 through 11.
13: Yeah, those are the drivers going to go for the two-stop strategy. No question about it. And I say that now because they're on primary tires.
9: Right.
13: They can make it. So I'm not saying that they can have the opportunity to do a two-stopper. But once they put these alternates on, they may not be able to make it that 30-lap sit to make it a two-stopper.
9: And I think it was pretty obvious those who started with the alternates knew that they were going to have to employ that trick.
13: You know, the whole thing, it was very key. It was Ryan telling us that he's seen blisters on the tires of Plow. That tells me everything. Those tires, not only are they going to fall off, they're not going to last that long period because of the blistering.
9: So folks may be curious, Davey, as to exactly what causes that blister.
13: Yeah, so what happens is that the softer the tire, the more heat it generates inside that tire, and it just is kind of like little craters that just pop up, and it blows the rubber out of the tire, and you'll just see a bunch of little spots around that tire, like little holes in them, to that the heat just has to go somewhere, and it just pops them open like an equator almost.
9: Back to Ryan Marine.
16: And just wanted to give an update on that, because it's not just Alex Palou. We saw a similar blistering on the tires that came off of Scott McLaughlin's car. Same as well for Nolan Siegel. So that's three different teams all experiencing the same symptom.
9: And we should add, Davey, that Firestone's goal coming in here was the fact for that heat cycle to build up quickly, but they also wanted the deck to fall off.
13: Yeah, they wanted the deck. They made that probably not the tire. They're probably going to have to adjust that tire because they do not want blistering. It becomes a little bit dangerous. They really come out of balance or really vibrate, and you're forced to pit. They don't want that either.
9: Jake Query.
14: You know, interesting that you guys are talking about exactly that, because the last couple of laps by here in the keyhole, bottom of the keyhole, if you take that right-hander, and Davey can touch on this, if you get too much speed there, you know it, because you've got just that long sweeping turn. I could hear Alexander Rossi's car start to sing a little bit because he had to get on those brakes. You can only do that so many times before you can flat spot those tires, but I've heard it from a couple of different cars last couple times by. This area is one in terms of grip until it's there that can really test those Firestones.
13: Yeah, no, braking, that's a big part of it, right? And what happens under braking, Mark? You think, you know, when you go through the corner, you get a lot of heat in the tires, no question about it. But when you're in heavy, heavy braking, that rotor and that brake caliper, they're driving so much heat onto the wheel and getting interior, inside the air pressure heat, which creates a lot of tire heat as well.
9: Well, it's speaking of blistering, we're setting a blistering pace as Christian Lundgaard has led all 20 laps of the Honda Indy 200.
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9: 21 laps completed, the 90 to be contested, the Honda Indy 200. Let's give the full field rundown. Christian Lundgaard is your leader by 1.9 seconds over Pato O'Ward. David Malukas is in third. They are some 8 seconds in front of Christian Rasmussen, who's in fourth. Joseph Dugard in fifth. Felix Rosenquist, sixth. Graham Rahal, seventh. Kevin Simpson, eighth. Roman Grosjean, ninth. Marcus Armstrong is 10th, and Dennis Hauger is 11th. None of those drivers have stopped yet. Those that stopped from the lap 1 to about 3 or 4 include, Rinus VK, Kyle Kirkwood, Alex Palou, Will Power, Kyle Collette, Nolan Siegel, Alexander Rossi, Scott Dixon, Scott McLaughlin, Marcus Ericsson, Louis Foster, Stingray Robb, Mick Schumacher, and Santino Ferrucci. Time now to check in on pit lane with the race engineer. Here's Alex Wolf with the Honda engineering update.
10: With Kelvin Fu, VP for HRC US, and along with the Acura Grand Prix of Long Beach, a second home race for Honda here at the Honda Indy 200 in Mid-Ohio, and I know a lot of support for Honda here.
24: Yeah, it's amazing. It's great to be here. Happy 250th birthday to America. And about 10,000 Honda associates and their families are attending this race. So it's an amazing event for Honda.
10: Honda hoping for continued success here at Mid-Ohio and in this 2026 season. Kelvin, we always appreciate your time.
24: Yeah, thanks a lot. Really appreciate it.
10: That's our Honda engineering update.
9: Thank you, Alex. Appreciate that. Lundgaard, Award, Malukas, Rasmussen, Newgarden, Rosenquist, Rahal, Simpson, Grosjean, and Armstrong. And, Davey, you go back to Chevrolet's marquee event outside of the Indianapolis 500, that Detroit Grand Prix in which Honda had a really good day.
13: Yeah.
9: And the bow tie right now is dominating the Honda Indy 200.
13: They are dominating. By the way, don't look now. How long has it been since Chevrolet lead that championship? They're doing it right now, 846 to 841, 5 points. If it ended right now, Chevrolet would overtake their take the lead here at the Honda 200.
9: They've closed the gap over the last couple of races, most assuredly. They found some pace, no doubt about it. What do you make of the run that Lundgaard is on right now? He and O'Ward flat have checked out. I mean, they have a 2-second lead on David Malukas,
13: yeah.
9: But honestly, those front three are in a class all by themselves because now that lead is about 10 seconds back to 4th place running Christian Rasmussen.
13: And then when this all cycles out, Mark, they're going to still have a nice lead after even the people that pitted. They're going to cycle out in front. Matter of fact, Malukas is going to be on pit lane right now, so we'll find out, but they're still going to have to deal with these red tires.
9: So lap 24, David Malukas comes to the attention of his crew and Ryan Marine.
16: Gives up a top three spot to do so. Slid a little bit long in the box. They're waiting on the fuel. It's in. It's another set of black tires for the Verizon Chevrolet down and away.
9: And Christian Rasmussen also comes into his pit box with that Splenda machine, and we'll see exactly where they're going to blend out. Let's get an update from Christian Lundgaard, some in-car audio, asking about the alternate tires. Christian Lundgaard.
25: How are the alternating off? Not well. Not a guy that got off of them. 14 laps was the max anybody really did on them. But mainly it was front that went off on them.
9: So that's Kyle Moyer and Christian Lundgaard. Davey, your thoughts on that?
13: Well, you know, that's exactly what we've seen. We know that they were probably going to try to do a two-stop strategy, but that when they see that these Reds are not making it through a stint, they're probably changing their mind. But they need to continue on right now what they're doing on these primary tires because their lap speeds are great. They're pulling away from the field. They got a nice lead. Like I say, when this all cycles through, there are only three cars that have not pitted yet, and that is Rasmussen. Malukas just did that. I'm sorry, it'd be Newgarden,
2: Award and Lundgaard.
9: I know the front two are teammates, and Nick Yeoman, you know, they're probably not going to swing elbows at one another, but they are tightening up a little bit as they head to you.
17: Not only are they tightening up, Mark, but they are catching the tail end of the field, so I would imagine they may want to get on pit lane very quickly, but there's no doubt this time in turn four, Michael Pato Award had it down to about six or seven car lengths.
15: Yeah, he's closing. Christian Lundgaard now starts to see that rear wing of Santino Ferrucci. Ferrucci just now through nine. Now Lundgaard just through nine. But Pato Award's cut it down to about a second or so.
9: It's not often at a place like Mid-Ohio you see the leaders start to catch the rear of the field.
13: Wow. Man, when it goes green like this, especially before the first stop, pretty amazing. And the reason they're doing it is because a lot of those teams half pitted, so there's a pit stop in there. But right now, Pato Award, last lap, 0.2 seconds quicker than his teammate Lundgaard.
9: And he decides enough is enough as his teammate Christian Lundgaard decides to stay out, but Pato Award is going to bring his aero machine to the attention of his crew and our Ryan Marine.
16: About halfway through the stint, he was asked to start thinking about what he wanted in terms of adjustments for the second stint, and he quickly said more front wings. So we'll see if they end up doing that here. Off of blacks, onto another set of blacks. It looked like a turn and a half of front wing. Little trouble getting engaged in first gear there, but once he did, Smokey Burnout, Pato Award rejoins the fight.
9: Looks like Joseph Newgarden has also brought his car into the attention of his crew. Looks like Felix Rosenquist, Davey, he also decided to make his stop.
13: Yeah.
9: Updates of the pits brought to you by Shell, the official fuel of the NTT IndyCar.
13: At this point, almost everybody's made that stop. Ray Hall and Rosenquist, as you said, they're coming in. But it's going to cycle out. We're going to see where everybody comes out. Lundgaard, I feel like he's going to be the last one to pit.
9: And it sounds like that's going to be the case.
13: Yep.
9: And Alex Wolf, you said you see some activity in that pit box.
10: Yep, they are laid out for the 7 machine for Christian Lundgaard. And Kyle Moyer getting ready to coach him into the pits.
9: So we'll keep an eye on Christian Lundgaard, your pole sitter, Davey, coming off a win a couple of weeks ago at Road America. He works his way onto the pit lane now. Christian Lundgaard has led the entire way, starting on pole. 15 times it's been done here at Mid-Ohio with this race's history, Alex Wolf.
10: And Christian Lundgaard hits the pit board perfectly as they put on another set of the primary tires. No adjustments. Kyle Moyer has been telling him, great job, fantastic pace throughout this run, and a fantastic pit stop for the Arrow McLaren crew. He's down and away.
9: And it looks like the timing all in all has been pretty good. It's going to be really interesting to see how quickly those tires heat up, Jake Query, as Christian Lundgaard comes out of the pit lane, and here comes Pato Award.
14: The interesting thing is it has seemed as though people are down to the bottom of the keyhole before they really feel confident in the heat in those tires. Lundgaard knows that Award is there. It's about 15 car lengths or so. Lundgaard trying to get up to speed, but he's got Pato Award behind him coming to you, Nick.
17: Looking like it might have been a really successful pit stop for our pole sitter as Christian Lundgaard gets on the brakes into turn number 4, and the advantage over Pato Award is about 8 or 9 car lengths. So I think Michael Christian might have just gapped Pato by even more than the air were before the pit stop.
15: Still not quite up to temperature yet, but to your point, Nick Yeoman, what a great stop by that team. Christian Lundgaard now setting up for turn number 9. Pato Award starting to close it down, but Lundgaard's tire should be nearly up to temperature to pit lane, and DJ Clark.
12: Kiffin Simpson in and out of pit lane, but a little bit of a delay for him getting going. It's one of the payrolls down on the back end of pit lane. There is a hill that you have to climb to get going. Simpson stalled the car last year, almost did it again this year coming off of his first pit stop.
9: We have 28 laps complete. The first and second round of stops for those all the varying strategies have now been completed. We will reset the field when we come back to the Honda Indy 200.
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9: One third of the way through the Honda Indy 200 in Mid-Ohio. Kristen Lundgaard is your leader. Potable Ward is second. David Maluk is third. Regis Viquet is fourth. Kyle Kirkwood is fifth. Christian Rasmussen is sixth. Alex Palou is seventh. Will Power is eighth. Joseph Newgarden is ninth. Kyle Collette is tenth. Nolan Siegel, 11th. 12th, Felix Rosenquist. 13th, Graham Rahal. 14th, Kip. 15th, Marcus Armstrong. 16th, Alexander Rossi. 17th, Scott Dixon. 18th, Romain Grosjean. 19th, Scott McLaughlin. 20th, Marcus Ericsson. Louis Foster, 21st. Dennis Hauger, 22nd. Stingray Robb, 23rd. Mick Schumacher is 24th. And Santino Ferrucci is in 25th position. Okay, Davey, now we've gotten through the pit strategy for those. We know who's going to attempt the two-stop and the three-stoppers, and you look among the top 10, and it all kind of jumbled up at this point. You've got Lundgaard, Award, and Malukas. They all stopped around lap 24, 25. Yep. Then you've got VK and Kirkwood, who last stopped around lap 9 or 10. So when do we start to see those folks start to think about a pit stop?
13: So they're all primary tires. The ones that pitted earlier on the primaries, they can go 25 to 30 laps, just depending on what their pace is going to be. So it's going to be a while before we see those. The ones that we may see earlier, Hauger, Grosjean, Armstrong, Simpson, Rahal, and Rosenquist all put that alternate tire on. They're probably going to get off those fairly rapidly. They'll be the first ones I see. We'll see in pit lane.
9: Well, there's no question that since action resumed after the round of stops, things have tightened up a little bit up front. It looks like Pato Award has pretty good pace on this set of tires.
13: Yeah, you know, he does have really good pace. Matter of fact, there was 1.5-second lead when the pit stops happened. It's at 1.3 now, so Pato's gained a little bit. The last lap, he was 0.2 seconds quicker. This lap, identical times, but get this. David Maluk is in third. He's 0.2 seconds quicker than both of them.
9: Yeah, it's going to be interesting to see how this midway portion of the race, how things might get jumbled up because of the varying pit strategies.
13: Yeah, varying pit strategies, and what's going to happen when those guys that I just mentioned that come off those reds, they could be lap traffic at that point, and it was going to be a struggle for these leaders to get by.
9: Kyle Kirkwood was a big beneficiary after the round of stops. Things cycled out pretty well for him. He was able to work his way up to the fifth position. Alex Palou is pretty much been in seventh place all day. Will Power's kind of settled into that eighth position, and it's starting to look like things could tighten up a little bit once we get back to around Felix Rosenquist and Graham Rahal. That's the battle for 12th, jQuery, and that's going to be headed your way very soon.
14: You know, in one just in front of them, Joseph Newgarden and Kyle Collette also might get a little bit interesting. We'll keep an eye on that, but let's look at Rosenquist and Graham Rahal. Boy, Rosenquist just kind of had to dive down, shut that door on Graham. Just a half a car between the two of them out of turn number three.
17: Graham got a great run there into the keyhole and closed within a car length as Felix Rosenquist defends here in the 12th position. They'll get on the brakes. Rahal a little slow into turn four. That'll give the advantage to Rosenquist, Michael, as they snake out of turn five.
15: Felix Rosenquist getting very racy here at the exit of turn number six. Now entering turn number seven. Has it down to about a half car length, trying to hold off Graham Rahal. He'll gap it by about a car length at the half as they head down to 10.
9: Defending Indy 500 champion David will have a new home in 2026.
13: Yeah, he sure is going to have a new home, and that's going to be with, we think, with Arrow McLaren. And a little surprising to everybody, but it's going to happen. And also, and there's some more news that came out we'll talk about later on the show. But right now, Dixon's window, he was the first one to pit at lap 7. His window is going to open here in about 3 or 4 more laps to have to get off those primary tires.
9: Let's pick up Rosenquist and Rahal. That remains tied again. Jake Query, the battle for 12.
14: Felix Rosenquist setting up now for the keyhole, and Graham Rahal is right there. As a matter of fact, almost looked like that nose was going to touch the rear end of Felix Rosenquist, but Rosenquist again swings it just a little bit wide. He's holding on to a car length advantage, Nick, as Felix Rosenquist.
17: This is no doubt the best race on the track right now. Felix Rosenquist by about 2 car lengths over Graham Rahal. They take similar lines into turn number 4. One bobble from either one of them, and Kiffin Simpson may join the party as well, Michael, as they head to turn 6.
15: This time through, Felix Rosenquist has more of those mirrors filled with Graham Rahal down to about a car length and a half. We'll watch that back end of Felix Rosenquist. It stays planted, but does wiggle. Graham will close it down to a car length and a half.
9: Yeah, that's a good tight battle, Davey. We look across the way. We've already seen cars on that other strategy start to come into the pit lane.
13: That's right. That's opened up right now. They need to come in, get that tank full of fuel, go back out. We'll see where they all cycle in. But they're off the reds now, too. They'll go back on that primary tire for the rest of the race.
9: Coming up on 35 laps complete. And we thought that maybe Lundgaard and Award was going to tighten up a little bit, but it looks like it's settled into about 1.5
13: seconds. And he was going to, that's right, 1.6 right now, exactly right. There's going back and forth at times. The curious thing is those top 5 drivers have not been, BK, out of 4 of the top 5 have not been on the reds yet. So it's going to be interesting to see how long they make them last once they get on those.
9: Michael Young.
15: Yeah, just making a note of our leaders as they're pretty much in their own zip code right now. But Marcus Ericsson, after those problems on pit lane, he's starting to feel a little bit of pressure from Christian Lundgaard. Not saying it's going to happen in the next lap or two, but we'll see how easily Christian Lundgaard can get around Marcus Ericsson once he catches him.
9: And Marcus Ericsson just came off of the pit lane, Jake Query, about 2 laps ago, and there's no question that he knows the leaders are bearing down on him.
14: He absolutely knows it as he works his way. Again, primary black tires is Marcus Ericsson, and you can tell that grip not totally there. He got just a little bit loose at the bottom of the keyhole. Nick, Lundgaard might catch him by the time they get to you.
17: Yeah, that's got
14: to
17: be an uncomfortable feeling. You're like, let's get as much heat to these tires and as quickly as possible, because you can see the leader in the rearview mirrors. This time into turn number 4, Ericsson with about 7 car lengths of breathing room, but that papaya posse, Michael, is heading down the hill right behind him.
15: Certainly doesn't have the same pace as those Arrow McLaren cars, so Marcus Ericsson trying to hold them off. Christian Lundgaard over his teammate Pato O'Ward by 1.5 seconds to DJ Clark on pit lane.
12: Big trouble for Scott Dixon. Trouble getting the probe into the fueling rig, and you can see the fueler there kicking the sidewall. It is a long stop for the Wolfpack in the number 9.
9: And we see him going to come out around Felix Rosenquist. Looked like Stingray Robb already. It just made his stop. He's in and out of his pit box. The 47 machine of Mick Schumacher. We're looking across the way, Davey, and we see Rinus VK in that 76 machine. He's set up shop in the top 5 or 6 all throughout the afternoon. He's hoping to have a good day, and DJ Clark's going to call the stop. Jake Query.
14: Scott Dixon just got contacted as he went in. He was trying to get heat in those tires. I believe that was Christian Rasmussen. I thought it was going to clip that wing. It did not. Dixon back in line. Back to DJ.
12: Good stop for the 4th place running Rinus VK in and out, back onto a set of black tires.
9: Let's go to Alex Wolf.
6: Kyle Kirkwood came into the pits for a stop. Another set of black tires for the 27. 7.4 seconds for tires and fuel. No adjustments.
9: And we see the rookie Kyle Collette, who's been hanging around the top 12 most of the day. He comes to the attention of the A.J. Foyt crew. It looks like a good, clean stop for that crew and the rookie, as Kyle Collette will filter back into the field. Christian Lundgaard, Pato O'Ward, David Malukas, Christian Rasmussen, and Alex Palou, your top 5, Davey. I tell you, when they come and that window opens, boy, they come in mass.
13: Yeah, they do. That's right. And when it opened, they had to. I mean, the fuel was out. They're still gamble. They've still got a couple stops to make. They're taking it in from here. But now we're seeing where they all cycle in. Obviously, Lugard, Award, Malukas, Rasmussen looking good. VK is the one that's out of strategy, trying to get rid of those red tires, which he has already done. Well, at the end of this race, we'll see where he cycles back in.
9: So 37 laps complete, and the top 10, Christian Lundgaard, Pato O'Ward, David Malukas, Christian Rasmussen, Alex Palou in the top 5. Will Power, Joseph Newgarden, Kiffin Simpson, Marcus Armstrong, and Rinus VK, the top 10, Jake Query.
14: One more time on that incident with Scott Dixon and why it could be of note, Mark. It was Alexander Rossi, actually, that had clipped him on the wing. Rossi then moved on. Dixon fell back a little bit. That has Marcus Ericsson right there. Both of them, though, are right in front of Christian Lundgaard. DJ.
12: Good stop here for Kiffin Simpson, about 7 seconds. Interesting that he went on to the Reds on the last stint, so he has completed his requirements and now can go on those primaries till the end.
9: Update from the pit brought to you by Shell, the official fuel of the NTT IndyCar Series. And again, Davey, because we are here and we are here at Mid-Ohio, they only have to do one stint on those primary Reds.
13: That's right, one stint on the primary Reds. What's the negative now right here for Lugard and Pato Award? They're being held up. They're being held up by lappers right now. That's Scott Dixon, Erickson. They're back in that Scott Dixon 22nd, Erickson in 21st. They're holding those leaders up right now, and they don't have just to move over, and they're not close enough to gain on them. So this is going to cost both of them track time.
9: Let's go to Alex Wolf.
10: And Christian Lundgaard just got on the radio, said he's really struggling this stint with the rear. Kyle Moyer telling him it's probably because of the traffic, so they're going to try to work with the tools on the 7 machine.
9: And Nick Yeoman has a glimpse of that traffic running in front of the leader in turn 4.
17: Well, and I can tell you the first car they're going to have to get around is Scott Dixon, and I just got a good look at that front wing, and it does look like the right end fence is hanging a little bit. So, Michael, Scott Dixon appears wounded, and he's right in front of the race leaders.
15: Get a glimpse of Scott Dixon's right front. Indeed, it looks like he's starting to drag a little bit. Christian Lundgaard's only about 3 car lengths behind. That's allowed Pato Award to close in. Now Louis Foster, a lap car. David Malukas will have to get around him till he can go battling.
9: Thanks to McAllister's Deli for providing lunch to the crew today. 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They will take care of the rest. So, 40 laps complete. Next time by Davey Hamilton.
13: Yeah, well, what's happening right now, we talked about Lugard and Pato being held up. Absolutely. Rasmus and Knott over 1 second a lap faster right now are those guys that because they're held up in lap traffic.
9: Lugard, Award, Malukas, Pillow, and Power, the top 5. Newgarden, Rasmussen, Armstrong, VK, and Kyle Kirkwood, the top 10 of the Honda Indy 200.
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9: Yeoman, we have a new leader here at Mid-Ohio.
17: Pato Award caught Christian Lundgaard down into turn number 4. They went side by side. Lundgaard's car got a little sideways, and Pato had the advantage. The Mexican driver has stormed the race lead here at Mid-Ohio.
9: And Davey Hamilton, there's no question, lap traffic played a role in this race tightening up.
13: no question about it. Alexander Rossi not playing nice, not letting those leaders go by. Matter of fact, Lugard tried to make a move on him, got pushed out high, got to put in the marbles. That's why his teammate Pato Ward was able to gain on him. But right now, drivers behind them, including Newgarden, a second faster lap, and same with VK, Power, a lot of these guys going, gaining a second. You can see Lugard just got pushed up high by Rossi.
9: And let's add to that, he was penalized two spots, Alexander Rossi was, avoidable contact with Scott Dixon.
13: Yeah, and that we've seen that. Matter of fact, Erickson actually got into the side of Scott Dixon, too, going down in turn four.
9: We're being heard coast to coast today on one of these great stations, WDNG in Anniston, Alabama, KCJJ in Iowa City, and WIMA in Live, Ohio, home of one of the best cookie bakers in the Midwest. That's Ann Wolf, Alex's mom. We appreciate all that you do for us all throughout the course of the year. As Pato Ward has taken over the lead, Davey, by 0.7 seconds.
13: Sure has, and he's, I think, going to check out, maybe, because guess what? He still has Alexander Rossi in front of him, and he's not giving up at all. Matter of fact, the gap is closed. Malukas is now only 1.9 seconds behind that group. He's continuing to gain on him, and same with Newgarden and VK.
9: Let's go to Jake Query.
14: We were watching the speeds of some of those cars that were running behind, of course, those leaders being held up by Alexander Rossi. Rossi's teammate, Christian Rasmussen, one of those that was able to take advantage. Alex Palou was running very strong, but Rasmussen, last time by, got him in the keyhole. He extends now that lead over Alex Palou.
9: Couple of pit updates from Ryan Marine.
16: I suspect that happened because Palou was fresh out of the pits, Jake. It was a clean stop by and large. Remember, though, the last pit stop for Palou, we didn't think they got that entire front wing change done. I think they compensated for that in this one. It was a bigger change on the right side of that wing than it was on the left. Also should note a really long stop for Marcus Armstrong. Lost about 3 or 4 extra seconds stationary in the pit lane. Alex?
10: Couple of frustrations for Christian Lundgaard before that lead change. Frustrated with the traffic. Was hoping for some relief from some Chevrolets that might have been in front of him in traffic. Frustration after the lead change. Wondering why his car has been struggling on this set of tires. Kyle Moore saying he's not sure, but trying to play a counselor and get him to a sort of a calm down going into a short stint that'll be coming up on Reds.
9: Yeah, lots of conversation between race strategists and the drivers at this point.
13: Yeah, no, and that's what it takes. Sometimes that race strategist really knows what's going on. I think by lap times, things that the driver doesn't know, as we see some other guys coming in to pit. Now, you got to remember that the second stop is going to be coming up for these guys that pitted late. There are about 10 more laps, 8 to 10 more laps. The pit window is going to open again for those to make their second stops, including Pato Ward, Lundgaard, Malukas, Newgarden.
9: Yeah, and these varying strategies is that cause this field to get quite jumpy.
13: Yeah, matter of fact, they're the only ones so far, those four that I just mentioned, that have only made one stop at this point. So they're the ones trying to stretch out. I think they're going to struggle once they get on the alternate tire, lose too much time, and still have to make this a three-stopper.
9: Well, next time by, we will see the cross flags, which means we are halfway through this race. Time to take a look at the leaderboard brought to you by Only Bulls. It'll change probably as we're talking because some cars are electing to come to the pit lane. But Pato Ward is your leader. Christian Lundgaard is second. David Malukas is third. Joseph Newgarden is fourth. Renus VK is fifth. Kyle Kirkwood, sixth. Christian Rasmussen, seventh. Alex Palou is eighth. Will Power, ninth. Nolan Siegel is tenth. Kyle Collette is 11th. 12th is Graham Rahal. 13th, Kiffin Simpson. 14th, Felix Rosenquist. 15th, Marcus Armstrong. 16th, Scott McLaughlin. 17th, Marcus Harrison. 18th, Scott Dixon. 19th, Alexander Rossi. A lap down at 20th, Louis Foster. Santino Ferrucci, 21st. 22nd, Stingray Robb. Roman Grosjean, 23rd. Mick Schumacher, 24th. And Dennis Hauger, 25th. 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Are the leaders able to do anything with Alexander Rossi, Nick Yeoman?
17: Not this time, Mark. Looks like they are bending their way through turns 4 and 5. It is tightening up. Michael, is there in front of you?
15: Can't confirm. Scott Dixon, once he got around Rossi, has checked out. That's about a second and a half as Alexander Rossi still has Pato Ward there. Christian Lundgaard not really making a charge. It's David Malukas still trying to get around that lap car of Louis Foster in that third position.
9: Yeah, Malukas is probably the most frustrated because he'd really like to get around that car.
13: Yeah, he wants to get behind those leaders, no question about it. But I'll tell you what, I think we should all keep eye out for Renus VK. Sits in that fifth position. He doesn't have any reds to put on. The rest of the cars in front of him do have. I think he's making up over a second a lap right now while those cars are held up traffic. I think when this all cycles out, he's going to be looking really good.
9: More on that from DJ.
12: Rinus VK has been his classic self on the radio, utterly quiet. The team has just told him, let's get to work. He is locked in.
9: Padua Ward really going to try to get a good run this time on Alexander Rossi as they head towards turn four with Christian Lundgaard in tow to Nick Hillman.
17: Would certainly love to clear Alexander Rossi and put a little gap between himself and his teammate Christian Lundgaard, who he passed just moments ago. It'll tighten up into turn number four, about a two-car length advantage for Rossi as he nurses those Firestones up over the hill into turn five.
15: Or they convince Padua Ward can really break free from Christian Lundgaard if he can't get around Alexander Rossi. But I will say, Lundgaard's starting to close in on Padua Ward. Padua's back end wiggles through turn number nine.
9: And you see, you say there's some activity in that pit box, Kyle Moyer and company, Alex Wolf.
10: Yep, they've seen enough of this set of tires. They got the alternate reds at the ready, so the seven team is laid out.
9: Yeah, so, Davey, how's that strategy going to figure out for them? Is it right where they want to be?
13: Yeah, they've only made one stop, so they're just going to still keep them to a three stop. They'll be able to get off these reds fairly quickly, probably make it like 15 laps, then do one more stop and make it to the end.
9: And we see him cross the start-finish line along the pit lane, and Alex Wolf will greet him in his pit box.
10: Kyle Moyer counts him in. At one, he hits the pit board. They get a fresh tear off onto the reds, looking. No adjustments, a little bit of a bobble as he left, but he goes out after that stop.
9: Boy, it's interesting, Davey. They get four fresh Firestone Firehawks on there pretty quickly, but yeah. A lot of times they got to wait till that thing's packed full of fuel.
13: And what I was going to tell you is VK, he's been making hay right now. I said he's the guy to watch for because he's already got rid of his reds, and look where he is right now.
9: Let's go to Jake Query as Rinus VK is in pursuit of Christian Lundgaard.
14: And Lundgaard's at the bottom of the keyhole, still trying to find that heat, and VK is able to shave just a little bit onto that curbing at the bottom of the keyhole. VK accelerating. Lundgaard trying to hold him off into turn number four.
17: They'll roar through the kink of turn number three. Christian Lundgaard's advantage over Rinus VK is about six car lengths. They both get heavy into the braking zone of turn number four. Lundgaard just switched over to those alternate reds. Michael, he'd like those things to grip up as fast as possible.
15: And it looks like he's done a good job at doing just that. Christian Lundgaard will be able to keep Rinus VK at bay, but again, he is on those alternate red tires, so they won't last nearly as long.
9: Let's go to Ryan Marine.
16: Two of the front runners pitting simultaneously. Padua Ward just hit his marks. David Malukas does the same. Both are going off of blacks and onto reds. Front wing adjustment for Padua Ward and a very clean stop. Now watching the Verizon crew. They can't get the fuel hose disengaged. That cost them precious seconds on the pit lane. Finally, they release the car.
9: And Jake Query, as we see Padua Ward exit the pits, we see Christian Lundgaard trying to track him down into the keyhole.
14: Lundgaard is at speed. Ward is trying to hold him off. Lundgaard is right there. Christian Lundgaard now just two car lengths behind Padua Ward. Ward trying to accelerate exiting the keyhole. Lundgaard down to a car length and a half. Christian Lundgaard trying to reel in his teammate Padua Ward.
17: Oh, I guarantee you these two have those throttles absolutely pinned to the floor. Padua Ward into turn number four first. Christian Lundgaard closes into within a car length. They'll streak up the hill through turn number five. Lundgaard's going to use some of the red and white curbing. Michael, he is all over Padua Ward.
15: Lundgaard's had an extra lap to get those alternates up to temperature, but Padua Ward able to hold him off through turn number eight, setting up for turn number nine. Padua still struggling to get those up to 10, but he's holding Lundgaard off to 10.
9: And so far, Rinus VK is not able to close. We should let you know the leader is Joseph Newgarden right now. We'll keep an eye on Joseph. He's got to come to the pits, and we think pretty soon. As we check back in on that battle, it's very tight through the carousel as they head back to the start-finish line. It's Padua Ward leading Christian Lundgaard now as they exit turn number one and head toward the keyhole.
14: Joseph Newgarden, the aforementioned, at the bottom of the keyhole. But now that battle that you're talking about between the teammates, for now, it is Padua Ward, it is Christian Lundgaard, and Ward knows again that Lundgaard is right there. Ward, Lundgaard swings a little wider at the bottom of the keyhole. Car length and a half advantage right now for Padua Ward.
17: The good news for Padua Ward, he doesn't have to deal with any more lap traffic in front of him. The bad news is Christian Lundgaard is absolutely hounding him in turn number four. They'll go nose to tail through turn number five, bending down the hill in front of a lot of race fans watching these two papaya cars battle.
15: Expecting Joseph Newgarden to come to pit lane this time. That will put these two back up front. Padua Ward still about three car lengths over his teammate Christian Lundgaard. Both of those drivers smooth as they head to Thunder Valley.
9: And those drivers are in Thunder Valley right at the moment that Joseph Newgarden is headed to the pit lane. He crosses that commitment line and he works his way there. Alex Wolf, we see the leaders coming out of the carousel right now, and Joseph Newgarden is heading to his pit box.
10: He comes in with that Bobby Unser 1981 throwback paint scheme onto a set of sticker reds, a turn of front wing, packs it full of the shell fuel. Good stop for the two crew.
9: Leaders are long gone as Joseph Newgarden exits the pits, but that battle's back in front of Jay Query.
14: That battle has Pata Award and Christian Lundgaard, and now Rinus VK is drawing a bead on all of it. Right now, though, about a car length and a half, maybe two car length advantage for Pata Award.
17: Feels like Pata Award, despite pitting a lap later, has got the heat in those alternate tires. Now the question is, who can nurse those things? Because they will fall off in a hurry. Pato's advantage out of turn number five is about three car lengths over Lundgaard.
15: We saw the most anyone's gone is about 14 laps, so they're going to push as hard as they can, but yet try to save. Pata Award has stretched out that advantage over Christian Lundgaard. This time through, it's a four-car length advantage, but Rinus VK on the primaries is starting to close.
9: Guys, bring up a great point, Davey. Who was harder on those alternates at the beginning of that stint? Was it Pato or was it Lundgaard?
13: Lundgaard, right. Wow, they both were going really hard, actually, so I think it's going to be pretty equal, to be honest with you, but I still think VK in this race, because they're going to start falling off the time. He should be able to make up some time. All of them have one more stop. I have to say, VK, it's easy for Award and Lundgaard to get one more stop. VK is going to have to go a little long right now. I'd say about lap, I would say 15 more laps. It'd be lap 67, 68 before he comes in.
9: 39 laps to go. Pato Award is your leader. Christian Lundgaard is second. Rinus VK is third. Kyle Kirkwood is fourth. David Maluk is fifth. Christian Rasmussen is sixth. Alex Palou is seventh. Will Power, eighth. Joseph Newgarden is ninth. Dolan Siegel is tenth. Kyle Collette, 11th. Graham Rahal, 12th. Gifford Simpson, 13th. Felix Rosenquist, 14th. Marcus Armstrong is 15th. Scott McLaughlin, 16th. Scott Dixon, 17th. Alexander Rossi, 18th. 19th, Marcus Ericsson. 20th, Louis Foster. 21st, Santino Ferrucci. 22nd, Stingray Robb. 23rd, Roman Grosjean. Mick Schumacher, 24th. Dennis Hauger, 25th. Orion Marine.
16: Pato Award was just told on the radio, make sure you look after the tires, especially the rear. They want to extend this stint as long as possible to cut down the amount of fuel saving that will be required in the final run to the checkered flag.
9: So they expressed the same concern that we did. Babying those alternates.
13: Yeah, and they really need to run those, I think, so, you know, like another 8 or 9 laps for sure. And then they can, because they go, well, they've already went 27 laps on the primaries. They would like to do that one more time for that last 10.
9: So 52 of 90 laps to be contested here at the Honda Indy 200.
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9: 54 laps complete. Another 90 to be contested here in the Honda Indy 200. Time now to go over the wall with an IndyCar race team brought to you by Only Bulls. Here's Michael Young.
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9: Today's Over the Wall segment is brought to you by Only Bulls. 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It is time to get in the race. Davey Hamilton is putting pen to paper. Davey, the latest on your fuel strategy.
13: Well, you know, obviously they have to go at least 12 more laps. Those Arrow McLaren cars, no question about it. I'm looking at VK2 in that third position. He's got to go a ways here on this stint because he needs to run about 31 laps on this stint. So I expect to see him in about 12 more laps as well, just to make sure that he runs the last stint at 31 as well.
9: A couple of updates on the front runners. Let's start with DJ.
12: Yeah, to Davey's point, Rinus VK and his team have been back and forth over the last couple of laps. They seemed more concerned about tires than they were on the fuel, but they just came over on the last lap and said, great job on the numbers. So whatever number they need to hit, they're hitting it.
13: You know, I would like to, you know, hindsight, he probably should have pitted maybe two laps later. Just give him that little bit of a cushion. It's 4 miles, doesn't seem like a lot, but it is. And so he's going to have to maybe do a little fuel cell save in the next stint as well, but still in a great position in that third spot.
9: And Alex Wolf, he's dropping on conversations between Kyle Bowyer and his driver, Christian Lundgaard.
10: And he had told Christian Lundgaard a short stint on the Reds. Well, at lap 53, he had told Christian that he needed 12 more out of him, which would take him to lap 65 and 25 laps from the finish. They're happy with the lap times right now for the 17.
9: And that lead is 9/10 of a second.

0: is closing, but I want to make note, Kyle Kirkwood has also closed in. Both he and BK are on those primary tires.
1: Yeah, that's a good eye, Michael, because we picked up on Kyle Kirkwood about a half a lap ago.
2: Yeah, that's right. He ran just fastest lap that right time, barely over BK, but those two guys are about 2/10 quicker than the leaders, O'Ward and Lugar, because those red alternates are starting to fall off in speed, and those two are catch them. So right now, a really good opportunity. It is going to come down to pit stops.
1: And Jake Query, they're starting to draw a bead on 25th place running Dennis Hauger.
3: And Dennis Hauger setting himself up now for the keyhole, and he is absolutely aware because he's got all kinds of papaya orange in his mirrors. It is Pata O'Ward first. Rear end stepped out just a little bit. O'Ward a little bit wider, trying to get past Dennis Hauger, Nick.
4: Be impressive. You've got the front four all right here in front of me on this front straightaway. Pata O'Ward by about 6 car lengths over Christian Lundgaard. Another 8 back to Rinus VK, and then another 6 back to Kyle Kirkwood as they charge through turn number 5.
0: Dennis Hauger, a winner just 1 year ago here in Indy Next by Firestone, but he has been on the struggle bus today, trying to get a little bit of momentum on those alternate tires. Back end wiggles. That'll allow Pato to close in. Hey, Christian Lundgaard's got it down to about 3 car lengths.
1: Yeah, it's been a long weekend for Dennis Hauger, Davey.
2: Yeah, it has been a long weekend, no question about it. It's been at the bottom of the chart, still there. One other thing to mention, got to remember, Ryan said tires were blistering. Those alternate tires were blistering. That's the last thing that the Arrow McLaren team needs, trying to stretch that red skin out.
1: 58 laps complete this time by, and things are starting to tighten up ever so slightly now as the leaders try to track down Dennis Hauger as they head back to the keyhole.
3: That's what you wonder, and could Dennis Hauger become and suddenly be a factor here that allows O'Ward to have to check up and then Lundgaard being able to make a move. Rinus VK keeping an eye on all of it. Again, they work their way through the north end and in out of the keyhole.
4: Especially, Jake, with those front two on the alternate tires, if those things are starting to fade, it may be hard to put Dennis Hauger a lap down. They tighten up down here into turn number 4. Lundgaard by about 3 car lengths, still chasing after the race leader, Pato O'Ward.
0: It's a great point, Nick, as this time through, Pato O'Ward will gap his teammate by about 5 car lengths. Last time through, it was about 3, but Dennis Hauger able to hold them off, but this has allowed Rinus VK and Kyle Kirkwood to both close in by a couple of seconds.
1: Yeah, the big gap is from 4th to 5th. Kyle Kirkwood has about a 6-second lead over 5th place running David Malukas. We pause 10 seconds for station identification. 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
2: 29 laps to go on the 90 to be contested here. The Honda Indy 200, Award, Lundgaard, VK, Kirkwood, and Malukas are your top five. Rasmussen, Pelot, Power, Newgarden, and Siegel the top 10. Kyle Collette is 11th, Graham Rahal is 12th, Giffen Simpson 13th, Felix Rosenquist 14th, Marcus Armstrong is 15th, Scott McLaughlin is 16th, 17th, Dixon, 18th, Rossi, 19th, Erickson. Let's see, 21st, down to 20th, things are jumbled up a little bit because have a couple of cars coming to the pits. Erickson is one of them. Stingray Robb running around the 22nd position. Schumacher back at 23rd. Dennis Hauger right now, currently in 25th, Davey, and he is holding the leaders up plenty as we speak.
3: He sure is right now. That's never fun, and the leaders aren't liking it at all either. They want to get by him. They're losing too much track time. Matter of fact, last time by, almost a half a second off. It looks like Potter Ward's got him set up going down.
2: They're in the keyhole now. Jay Query.
4: Working their way into the keyhole, and Pato O'Ward has just behind him Hauger, so he cleared him. Now Lundgaard got just a little bit bumpy, a little bit squirrely, so too did DK. Pato O'Ward now through turn number three.
5: Boy, put that pass in your back pocket and remember it about a half hour from now if Pato O'Ward's in victory lane, because he's got some breathing room, got around Dennis Hauger, and now it's Christian Lundgaard, Rinus VK, Kyle Kirkwood. They've got a hustle to try to do the same, Michael. Otherwise, O'Ward might start gapping this field.
6: How much was Hauger holding up Pato O'Ward? Well, he's already gapped himself by 10 car lengths. So Lundgaard now has to get around, but that's allowed VK to close in on that rear wing. Kirkwood's there as well.
2: Yeah, Kyle Kirkwood and Rinus VK, probably the biggest beneficiary of that pass around Dennis Hauger. And Christian Lundgaard has decided enough is enough as he is going to work his way around the carousel. And it looks like he's going to drag Rinus VK along with him. And it looks like Kyle Kirkwood, they're all coming to the pit lane. Let's check in with DJ Clark.
7: Rinus VK comes to rest in his box. He's going to change onto the primary. Shell 100% renewable fuel goes in. The JHR team waiting on the fuel. He is out and on his way. Over to you, Alex.
8: Onto the black tires. A half a turn of front wing to get some relief for that for Christian Lundgaard. Kyle Moyer called him in immediately on this lap. A good stop.
2: Updates for the pits brought to you by Shell, the official fuel of the MTT IndyCar Series. And Jake Query, you could call the drag race among those three off of the pit lane as they head toward the keyhole.
4: Coming into the keyhole. The first color that comes into view is papaya orange. That obviously is the car of Christian Lundgaard, followed by Kirkwood. Then it's Rinus VK and Kiffin Simpson. But that McLaren car is starting to fly its way now out of the keyhole area.
5: Christian Lundgaard with about a 10-car advantage over Kyle Kirkwood. It's Kirkwood who leapfrogged Rinus VK, and VK's got to worry about the car of Kiffin Simpson. They'll go side by side into turn number four. VK gets ahead of him, but Michael, it's Kirkwood, the mover on this pit stop.
6: Everybody trying to make hay as we still have Pato O'Ward out. As a matter of fact, Christian Lundgaard wiggles all the way through turn number seven, starting to get heat in those tires. It's Kyle Kirkwood there. Rinus VK has the slower Kiffin Simpson trying to get around him.
2: David Malukas is coming to the attention of his crew. Ryan Marine is there.
9: We'll be watching for David Malukas here, and he does slide into his pit stall. We'll see what he goes to. As expected, it is a set of black tires. We'll see if the fuel goes a little more smoothly this time after the holdup on the previous lap. Looks like it is a clean stop this time for the Verizon machine.
2: Not necessarily been in contention among the front runners, Davey, but it's still been a good day all in all for David Malukas.
3: It's been a good day for him, actually. No real thrills, right? He's in that sixth position. He ran third for a long time. He's fallen back somewhat. But right now, there's a couple cars. Pato O'Ward, actually, Newgard is on the alternate tire. It shows here that he is. And same Pato O'Ward's still on his as well. As Dixon, he just leaves his pit spot.
2: A bit of a methodical stop for Scott Dixon as he comes in and out of his pit stall. His teammate Kiffin Simpson pitted just behind him. He got out in front of Scott Dixon. And we saw Santino Ferrucci. Davey, he's been mired near the rear of the field. Been a long day for Santino.
3: Yeah, it's been a really long day for Ferrucci, no question about it. He's in that 16th position right behind Dixon. Pato O'Ward should
2: be going to Ryan Marine.
9: Here comes Pato from the lead of the race. He's able to carry those Reds a couple extra laps. Tear off up the windscreen. Black tires on. Shell fuel in. And it's a really clean stop for the Arrow McLaren team. They're pumping their fist as Pato Award heads back out.
2: And let's pick up Pato Award now as he exits the pit box. And Jake Query, let's see what kind of a gap he's going to have as Christian Lundgaard is just now coming off of turn number one.
4: As they worked away now, bottom of the keyhole. It is indeed, once again, Papaya Orange and Papaya Orange. Pato Award, sizable gap over Christian Lundgaard. Of course, still trying to get heat in those tires. Pato Award, how's the gap look by the time it gets to you, Nick?
5: Holy smokes, it is a massive gap. What a final pit stop for Pato Award. He's on the brakes into turn number four, and that's the sound of Christian Lundgaard. He's about 15, maybe 20 car lengths back. Michael, what a sequence for Pato Award in the last stop.
6: And that key, not only a great pit stop, but getting around the slower Dennis Hauger. This is Pato Award. Leaving turn number eight, this is Christian Lundgaard. A couple of seconds, what a great stop for that Arrow McLaren team.
2: Pato Award, a former winner here, Davey, won in 2024. His crew, a home run call right there.
3: Yeah, home run call right there. He was really able to push on those red tires. And I think it was a stint before where Lundgaard just couldn't get grip out of those primaries for whatever reason, lost that ground and never was able to make it up.
2: We see Alex Palou, who's been around fifth or sixth most of the day. We see Alex Palou coming to the attention of his crew. And, David, we just about completed this round of stops.
3: Yeah, I think everybody is pretty much pitted at this point other than Power. I think Will Power is the last one to do, and Joseph Newgarden.
2: And we see, again, Alex Palou came to the attention of his crew. He got on and off the pits in pretty good shape. And we see David Malukas headed toward him. David Malukas currently running in that eighth position, Jake Query.
4: And he threw up plenty of dust as he went through turn number one. Joseph Newgarden, his teammate, is just behind him, but Malukas has about four car lengths to make up to get to Christian Rasmussen then.
5: Yep, Rasmussen, meanwhile, trying to chase down Alex Palou, who just made his last pit stop. They'll all get on the brakes into turn number four. Palou, then Rasmussen, then Malukas, and then that throwback scheme of Joseph Newgarden. Michael, they're snaking their way out of five.
6: Palou has about a 3 to 4 car length advantage over Rasmussen at this point as they head up the hill to through turn number seven, but David Malukas is right there. Give it another second or two. Back to Joseph Newgarden as the four head to Thunder Valley.
2: And Davey, it looks like Will Power is set to make his final stop as we look across the way. He's come to the attention of that TWG crew.
3: Yeah, really good stop for him as well. I'll see Pato Award just went by. So did Lundgaard. So did Kirkwood. And now VK. He's going to file into that fifth spot, I think, right in front of potentially Clint Palou, but it's going to be tight.
2: Yeah, importantly for Will Power. He's got some pretty hefty numbers now in terms of his push to pass left. So, Jake Query, let's pick up Will Power now as he heads to the keyhole.
4: Will Power works his way down towards the bottom of the keyhole, has just in front of him Alex Palou. It's Rasmussen just behind him. That's the bigger concern. Power trying to hold him off. Rasmussen going to try to do the up and under. Now as he works his way, Will Power in six. Rasmussen right behind him, Nick.
5: It got really tight with Will Power trying to crowd Alex Palou. Now he's trying to crowd Christian Rasmussen off the racetrack, but he's not going to be able to do it. There's not enough heat in those tires. Rasmussen gets around Will Power, and he'll start to charge in about the seventh position, Michael, down the hill.
6: So now we'll see if Will Power can make that position back as Rasmussen has now about a four-car length lead over Will Power. That battle for that sixth position. David Malukas is not done yet. He may make a shot for Will Power as they head their way down into the carousel.
2: Even on a day when these temperatures are up, Davey, it still takes a while to get the grip up of those tires.
3: Yeah, that's right. It takes a good lap for sure. It's only 2.2 mile track, and the grip's out there. It just takes a little bit of time. Right now, Malukas all over the back of Power.
2: Alex Palou, Christian Rasmussen, Will Power, David Malukas. That's going to turn into a pretty good battle now. Palou running in fifth, Rasmussen sixth, Power Malukas seventh and eighth. Back to Jake Query.
4: And they look like one car as they exit turn number one. Will Power, because he's got David Malukas right there on the rear wing. Will Power is well familiar with that 12 Verizon car. Not used necessarily to seeing it this big in his rearview mirror. But he now gets himself about a two-car length breathing advantage out of the keyhole.
5: A couple weeks ago, these two drivers ended up on the podium. Will Power was very complimentary of how well David Malukas has done at taking over that 12 car. There is no ill will between these two, but Michael, that can change if they start battling. Will Power with a two-car length advantage over Malukas.
6: Obviously, David Malukas trying to recover from that fourth place starting position, now running in that eighth position, but now Will Power on those primary tires looks like he's smooth and has now gapped himself three car lengths over David Malukas again for seventh.
2: To Alex Wolf.
8: And in the first couple of laps of this stint for Christian Lundgaard, complaining of trouble with the back end, stepping out under braking, and Davey can comment on this. Kyle Moyer encouraging him to work on the brake bias.
3: Yeah, the one thing he can do is take some rear brake out of that car, meaning the rears are trying to lock up. He has a knob in there that he can dial some rear brake out, adds front brake, should help that situation.
2: And Nick Yeoman, based upon that error-free stop, Padua Ward has opened up a huge advantage in front of you.
5: Yeah, just roared by me into the 200-feet marker of turn number four. The advantage, as Christian Lundgaard gets on the brakes, is a healthy one. It's about 15 car lengths, so Michael, Padua Ward doing a great job of managing this gap.
6: Visually, now Padua Ward enters turn number seven, and then Christian Lundgaard enters turn number seven. Equal distance back to Kyle Kirkwood, so the top three all running together with Rinus VK in tow as well, but certainly big gaps between the front four.
2: 70 laps complete next time by. Your full field rundown. Padua Ward, Christian Lundgaard, Kyle Kirkwood, Rinus VK, and Alex Palou through fifth. Sixth is Christian Rasmussen. Seventh is Will Power. Eighth is David Malukas. Ninth is Joseph Newgarden. Tenth, Nolan Siegel. 11th, Kyle Collette. 12th is Graham Rahal. 13th, Felix Rosenquist. 14th, Marcus Armstrong. 15th, Giffen Simpson. 16th, Scott McLaughlin. 17th, Scott Dixon. 18th, Louis Foster. 19th, Santino Ferrucci. 20th, Alexander Rossi. 21st, Marcus Ericsson. 22nd, Stingray Robb. 23rd, Roman Grosjean. Mick Schumacher, 24th. Dennis Hauger is a lap down in the 25th position. Again, Padua Ward, your leader by 2.7 seconds with 20 laps to go here at the Honda Indy 200.
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2: Laps to go, the Honda Indy 200 at Mid-Ohio, being heard on great radio stations nationwide, including the legendary WGN in Chicago, Illinois, WAGX in Manchester, Ohio, and our flagship station in Indianapolis, 93.5 107.5, The Fan, where you can hear our very own Jake Query from 10 to 1 weekdays. A new slot for Jake Query in the 10 to 1 weekdays on The Fan in Indianapolis. Battle Award had been a perfect day in terms of how the pit strategy's been called and how it's all shaped for him.
3: Really had, and he was kind of lucky on some lap traffic a little bit, and on a set of tires that Lundgaard wasn't happy with, made the back of that car a little bit too free, got up high one time, Pato was able to get by him and take control of this race.
2: Don't think there's any question that, I don't know that it was the difference in the race, but certainly a huge boost to him was he was able to work his way around Dennis Hauger.
3: Yeah, no, that big time, and now right now we're looking in front of him, there's a bit of a gap, and our track guys could tell us a little better, but I think he's 17 to go this time by, he might catch some live traffic here.
2: Nick Yeoman,
5: They are in front of me right now in turn number four. It's two lap cars. Looks like it's Romain Grosjean and Mick Schumacher, who are not having great days. And Michael, you could probably describe that gap as Pato O'Ward heads out of turn five.
6: Yeah, the former F1 drivers have been battling at the tail end of this, not only field, but at this grid all afternoon long. They're just now exiting turn number nine, and Pato O'Ward is just now entering it. Again, Christian Lundgaard, his teammate, about 10 car lengths behind.
2: I think with 16 laps to go this time by, it's not out of the question they can close in on it. I guess it would all be dependent upon the lap.
3: Well, let me look right now. 107.6 was actually what O'Ward and Lundgaard both ran exact same time. You go down to Halver and Grosjean, 108.2. So over a second quicker. They're definitely going to catch
2: it. Let's pick it up, jQuery, as they head your way.
4: They work their way entering in off of turn number one into the keyhole. And again, the gap right now is noticeable to the eye. Pato O'Ward is down at the bottom of the keyhole, but then you wait a second. Then it's Christian Lundgaard. We'll call it 12 car lengths right now. Then Kirkwood and VK. But Pato O'Ward holding onto that lead as he works his way through turn number three.
5: Yep, and what's going to be fascinating is if that lead shrinks once Pato O'Ward gets into that dirty air, catching the rear of the field, which again is Mick Schumacher. Schumacher's at the bottom of the hill in six. Pato O'Ward right now in five, Michael. He's still the race leader.
6: Try to say it's about the same gap as last time through. It's Romain Grosjean and then Mick Schumacher. Now it does look like Pato O'Ward is starting to gain on him, and Christian Lundgaard, as a matter of fact, closed that gap a little bit, albeit a massive lead for Pato O'Ward.
2: Impressive run continues for Regis VK, Davey. He's been good all weekend, currently fourth fastest, and he has a four-second lead over fifth place running Alex Palou.
3: Yeah, a great run by him, actually. And you know what? He came into the last pit stop in third, right in front of Kirkwood, but he lost a little bit of time getting in, not to his fault. The car in front of him kind of slowed it down. And then the crew was just a teeny bit off on the stop. And other than that, I think he could be in that podium position.
2: Jake, let's pick up the leaders again as they start to deal with lap traffic.
4: This time, it does seem like that gap has shrunk just a little bit. But again, plenty of time still before Pato O'Ward will catch up to Mick Schumacher. That allows Lundgaard to think about when he might be able to pounce. Both of them now setting up for the kink of turn number three.
5: Pato O'Ward roars underneath the flag stand where we started this race. Haven't had to restart on the front stretch because we've gone caution free. Knock on wood. Pato O'Ward's advantage right now over Christian Lundgaard looks to be about 10 car lengths as O'Ward streaks his way over the red and white curbing down to turn six.
6: And for Romain Grosjean, he is starting to gap himself from Mick Schumacher, although Mick Schumacher closes back in. Again, they're the tail end of this pack as the leader, Pato O'Ward, has it down to about 15 car lengths, so slowly but surely reeling those back markers in.
2: 76 laps complete this time by, and Davey, some drivers that have struggled today. Scott McLaughlin in 16th, Scott Dixon in 17th, Santino Ferrucci in 19th, and Alexander Rossi in 20th, Marcus Ericsson 21st.
3: You know what's crazy about that? Their teammates, some of them are fast. For example, let's go to Ericsson. You got a teammate, Power, running in that 7th position. Ferrucci, his teammate of Colette, is in that 11th position. So, and back to Rasmussen, he's in 6th, where you got Rossi down in 20th. So pretty strange how some teammates are fast, some aren't.
2: Want to go a little bit deeper in the field, jQuery. Want to pick up a pretty decent battle for the 6th position. It's Christian Rasmussen, Will Power, David Malukas. They're running pretty close together now as they head toward the keyhole.
4: Yeah, as a matter of fact, Christian Rasmussen has just in front of him Dennis Hauger. Will that play into things? Will Power behind him, then you get back, and now Dennis Hauger trying to stay on that lead lap from this group, Nick, but he's going to play a factor.
5: Yeah, this one's been pretty fun. Alex Palou was a part of this battle, but once he cleared Christian Rasmussen, he has set sail. In fact, Palou right now is bending the right of turn number 6. This battle, Michael, is at the top of the hill in turn 5.
6: For Palou, he's already turn number 8 and through turn number 9, so he's checked out, but Dennis Hauger has those faster cars behind him. Rasmussen has Power about 3 car lengths behind it. David Malouk is probably the quickest of that trio as he closes in on the rear wing of Rasmussen.
2: Hauger's trying to race clean, Davey. Yeah. He just has a race car that's a handful.
3: Yeah, he just does. Unfortunately, he's got a lap down, as you said. 108.3 is what he's running. Not way off the pace, but it's just enough to, you know, not have a fast car and be competitive. Just been struggling. His teammate Grosjean in 23rd, no better.
2: And again, he is in the 25th position. He's a lap down to jQuery. He leads that trio of cars. Rasmussen, Power, and Malukas. The battle for 6th back to the keyhole.
4: Yeah, Power is right on the rear wing of Rasmussen. As a matter of fact, as Rasmussen trying desperately to get around Hauger, but power got just a little bit loose. That allowed Rasmussen a little bit of breathing room, and Nick, it allowed David Malukas to get a good look again at this battle.
5: Will Power is the meat in the sandwich, but boy, he's got a great run on Christian Rasmussen. Look to the outside, then ducks to the inside. They'll go side by side, and the veteran pulls off the pass. Will Power with a little psych out move on Christian Rasmussen, and the veteran gets it done, Michael, here in turn four.
6: So Power moves up to that sixth position. Now Rasmussen has to worry about the machine of David Malukas. Dennis Hauger has a little bit of breathing room, but boy, Malukas smells blood in the water. He's closed it down to a car length over Christian Rasmussen.
2: And that was a veteran move by Will Power, Davey, because he knew what Rasmussen was going to do.
3: Yeah, and here's what's going to happen, too. I think Malukas is going to have a shot because Rasmussen has zero push to pass left, where Power had 79 seconds, Malukas 76, so he's kind of a sitting duck with a push to pass.
2: We'll stay with this one more lap. This is the battle for the seventh position. It's Christian Rasmussen trying to fend off David Malukas as Will Power starts to pull away as they head to the keyhole.
4: Yeah, Power does indeed pull away from that battle, but Malukas now is right on the rear wing of Christian Rasmussen. Rasmussen trying desperately to hold on to it. It looked like Malukas wanted to go a little bit wider at the bottom of the keyhole. Rasmussen falls into the middle groove. Malukas a car length behind him.
5: David Malukas is licking his chops as they run down to turn number four. He would like to pick the bones of Christian Rasmussen, who is out of push to pass. Won't get it done down here in turn number four. Malukas close to within a car length, but Michael had to get right back in line as they power out of turn five.
6: The ECR driver using up all that push to pass. David Malukas may start hitting it as it gets down to Thunder Valley. Rasmussen makes his way through turn number nine. Back end wiggles again. David Malukas with a great run down to 10.
2: And the front two started to check out a little bit on third place running Kyle Kirkwood. Pato Award with a 1.7 second lead over Christian Lundgaard. Kyle Kirkwood has fallen 2 seconds back of that duo. Rinus VK has a firm grasp on that fourth position. Atlas below completes the top five with the laps winding down. 10 laps to go next time by the Honda Indy 200.
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2: Laps winding down. 8 laps to go, in fact. Award, Lundgaard, Kirkwood, VK below the top five. Power, Rasmussen, Malukas, and Newgarden, and Siegel the top 10. And the rear of the field may figure into the finish of this race.
3: So what happened that last lap by, he lost, Pato Award lost 2/10 of a second over Lundgaard just because of the lap traffic. Same thing this lap. Just lost another 0.2 seconds, down to 1.3 seconds, where it was at 2.5 at one point. With 9 laps to go, Lundgaard probably will catch Pato O'Ward. He has more push to pass as well, but will these lap traffics play into the finish of this race?
2: And that'll be Mick Schumacher will be the first one in the crosshairs as the leaders. Again, they have stepped out to about a 2-second advantage over Kyle Kirkwood, but they're trying to track down Schumacher into the keyhole.
4: It used to be that when they would make that turn into the keyhole, Pato O'Ward would introduce himself first, then you had to wait for Lundgaard. Now they are seen right there within the same breath. But O'Ward's got to try to get around Schumacher first. Both of them now setting up for the kink. Headed to you, Nick.
5: After the pit stops, it was about a 20 to 25 car length advantage in my part of the racetrack for Pato O'Ward. This time by into turn number 4, Christian Lundgaard's got it down to about 6. So he is closing, Michael, as Pato gets into some dirty air.
6: You know, things are getting exciting when you can visibly see these cars draw closer together. Pato O'Ward has his teammate Christian Lundgaard closing in. We called it 10 car lengths just a couple of laps ago. He's got it down to 8. And, of course, that lap car, soon-to-be lap car, Mick Schumacher, would certainly weigh in on the end of this race.
2: And just in front of Mick Schumacher, you have Romain Grosjean, David.
3: Yeah.
2: So once you clear him, you're not done.
3: Yeah, there's two of them. Actually, last lap by, they just cleared the timing line. Pato O'Ward only 1/10 slower than Lundgaard. So Lundgaard didn't gain that much. It is down to 1 second right now, so he's definitely gaining, but once he gets close, may stall out. We'll just have to wait and see. He does have more push to pass by 20 seconds.
2: 7 laps to go. The leaders in the keyhole.
4: This time, the lead is down to about 4, maybe 4.5 car lengths for Pato O'Ward. Again, O'Ward's bigger business, maybe that of trying to get around Schumacher, but he knows that Christian Lundgaard is closing that gap.
5: And let's rewind the clock to a year ago. Remember, it looked like Alex Palou had this race won. He had a bobble, got off the racetrack. Scott Dixon was there to pick up the pieces. That is what Christian Lundgaard is hoping for, Michael, as he continues to stock Pato O'Ward down into turn 6.
6: Pato O'Ward pounced on his teammate and made a brilliant pass. Can his teammate Christian Lundgaard return the favor, starting to close in again? Still about the same as it was last time. We do see Kyle Kirkwood starting to make some hay and close in on Christian Lundgaard. Still calling about 8 car lengths.
2: Davey, in 4, 5, and 6, he was able to shave 0.2 off of that lead.
3: Yeah, another 0.2 off. He continues to do that every lap. We're down under a second right now, the difference between them. But like I say, he's going to get so close, he's going to get that dirty air, just like Pato is with Schumacher.
2: 6 laps to go as they exit turn number 1 and head back to Query.
4: And let's not ignore the drama of the moment. And by that, I mean Christian Lundgaard's day began by finding out that his team is giving him the liberty to look for another team for next year. Now it's his teammate, Pato O'Ward, that he's trying to get in front of to win this race. Distance, though, about the same. 4.5, 5 car lengths out of the keyhole.
5: Are you suggesting, Jake, this could be kind of an awkward podium? Because I tend to agree. Here comes Pato O'Ward, again, leading Christian Lundgaard. It's stabilized at about 6 or 7 car lengths. Kyle Kirkwood right there. Rinus VK as well. They run 3rd and 4, trying to chase after these Papaya teammates.
6: Oh, how sweet it would be for Christian Lundgaard to be able to catch and pass his teammate, but Pato O'Ward gaps himself again by about 8 to 10 car lengths. Really gets a nice run out of turn number 9.
2: And again, that car they're running behind is the driver currently running in the 24th position. That is Mick Schumacher, and that is Pato O'Ward and Christian Lundgaard. He was able to open it back up to about 0.1 seconds, another 0.1 seconds. It's held steady about 1.2 to 1.1 seconds over the last handful of laps. Laps wind down, Jake Query. There's 5 to go at Mid-Ohio.
4: As Nick Yeoman had mentioned, obviously Pato O'Ward found himself up to the front because he was able to use that pick of a back marker to spring himself around Christian Lundgaard. Could Lundgaard now get that right back as Pato O'Ward tries to work his way around Mick Schumacher? But the advantage for O'Ward the same, 4.5 out of turn number 3.
5: Yeah, we've been monitoring the gap from O'Ward to Lundgaard, but it should be important to point out that it's not like Pato O'Ward is really putting the pressure on Mick Schumacher, and that's where those type of picks or bobbles could happen. It's still O'Ward at the top of the hill by about 6 car lengths over Lundgaard.
6: I'm going to say the same thing, Nick. I think Mick Schumacher's done a great job in this final stint, being able to keep his pace, and Pato O'Ward never really has drawn close enough to make an attack to try to get around. Again, 1, 2, and 3, all about 8 car lengths apart.
2: And again, Davey, it's been staying about 1.1 to 1.2 seconds the last handful of laps.
3: Yeah, it's right now they've all kind of equalized out. They're all running the same speed that actually Schumacher is, so no real gain right there. The same thing, Lundgaard catches up to Pato can't really do anything with him. I have to say this, Graham Rahal finds himself in that 12th position, onboard camera, visor open, hand up in the air, trying to get air in that cockpit. He definitely is overheating in that car for sure.
2: Four laps to go as the leaders head back to turn two.
4: And with four laps to go, distance about the same for Pato O'Ward, and that means four over Christian Lundgaard. He is, however, starting to draw a bead a bit on Mick Schumacher. Nick, does it look visibly to you like he's getting closer to that back marker?
5: Not really. It's still about four or five car lengths. Pato O'Ward would like this race to kind of run out and exist in a bubble where everybody stays where they are. Lundgaard and Kirkwood, who's starting to close, they'd like a little chaos. They're not getting it right now, Michael, as Pato O'Ward leads the field out of five.
6: This time through, Mick Schumacher sees Pato O'Ward a tad bit closer, so Schumacher still trying to hold off the leader on the tail end of that lead lap. Pato O'Ward wiggles a couple of times going into turn number nine. Lundgaard still about nine car lengths behind.
2: Kyle Kirkwood appears to be inching ever closer into that third position. Rinus VK currently running in the fourth spot. He's got a firm grasp on that. Alex Palou is some 5 seconds behind him, so the good run continues for Rinus VK. Jake Query with four laps to go, and the leader's headed back to you.
4: It's been a very, very solid day for Rinus VK, and obviously a very solid day for McLaren as well. Pato O'Ward the leader. Then again, Christian Lundgaard. To Nick's point, the gap between Schumacher and Pato, that's what we're watching, and it stays about the same. That means that Lundgaard's gap about the same as well. But Kirkwood, VK, very closely there behind Christian Lundgaard.
5: It's been a frustrating season for Pato O'Ward. He has not hid his disappointment, the fact that he's still searching for his first race win. Meanwhile, his teammate, who's gone to victory lane twice, is trying to run him down. Pato O'Ward at the top of the hill. Michael, it'll be a popular win, but Pato's got to hang on for a few more laps.
6: Certainly, Christian Lundgaard has been the star of 2026 for the Papaya threesome. But Pato O'Ward making that charge in that black and papaya car. Back end wiggles again. This time looks like he gapped himself a little more. To your point, Kyle Kirkwood, Rinus VK starting to catch Christian Lundgaard.
2: One guy that's most comfortable on this race team has had a really good day, and that's Pato O'Ward.
3: Yeah, Pato O'Ward, really good day. I mean, he's in charge right now. It looks good. I don't think anything's going to move. These last three laps are going to be two to go this time by. The gap has stayed the same for about five laps.
2: Leaders in front of Jake Query.
4: Leaders working their way again off of turn number one. The first to come into view is that of course, Pato O'Ward. And the distance, the same again back to Christian Lundgaard. O'Ward does look closer to Schumacher, but he knows he's coming up on the white flag at the completion of this lap. Lundgaard, then Kirkwood, and then Rinus VK. But Pato O'Ward now works his way out of turn number three.
5: Two laps to go here at Mid-Ohio in a caution-free race on a fairly hot day. You know these drivers are going to be worn out. No room for mental mistakes here in the last lap and a half. Pato O'Ward's advantage, about five car lengths over Lundgaard, then Kirkwood, then VK out of turn six.
6: Pato O'Ward has had trouble in turn number nine the last three times through with just slight little wiggles for that car. You see all of the brake dust on the front right of that tire, but clean that time through. Now an 11 car length advantage over Christian Lundgaard.
2: He was a front row starter earlier today. He started alongside his teammate. He's obviously been able to flip that script with a timely pit stop and a struggle. In the middle stop for Christian Lundgaard, a struggle which punted him back to the second position. Pato O'Ward is headed up to the keyhole in front of Jake Query with a white flag in the air.
4: The surveys always say that Pato O'Ward is the most popular driver in the NTT IndyCar Series. The t-shirts here in the keyhole will tell you that as well. He holds onto that lead over Christian Lundgaard. Car number five trying hard to get win number 10. Pato O'Ward for the final time works his way out of the keyhole. Nick Yeoman through turn number three.
5: Jump to their feet to watch Pato O'Ward. The round of applause as the advantage appears like it might have even grown on this last lap. O'Ward on the brakes into turn number four. The advantage, seven car lengths. The Mexican driver looking for his first win of the season. Michael Young, he's a couple corners away.
6: A little less than a year ago, the fans in Toronto greeted Pato O'Ward in victory lane. Will the U.S. fans do the same today? It looks like that may be the case as Pato O'Ward just a few turns away from getting his 10th win of his career.
2: Excellent Thunder Valley of the rear end of that car stepped out just a little bit, but he was able to gather it back in. He sets up for the carousel for the final time. This is his 117th start, and he's going into double digits in the win column. Pato O'Ward comes off the final turn for the final time. He'll see the twin checkered flags. Win number 10 of the career of Pato O'Ward, his second win here at Mid-Ohio. Christian Lundgaard settles for second. Kyle Kirkwood third. Rinus VK fourth, and Alex Palou completes the top five.
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9: Flag, buddy. Check the flag. T1. Awesome job to the team. Awesome job to Chevy. Great job, guys. First 1-2 ever. Great job. Great job in the pits, boys.
2: Yeah, and how about that point? Congratulations to Chevy. They have really closed the gap, Davey. They trail Honda now 852 to 846.
3: At one point, they were ahead, but it was all Chevys. Kirkwood and Pillow in the top five with those Hondas saved that for Honda and making sure they still lead, but just by a few points.
2: For just the sixth time in the 40-year history, we went caution-free today.
3: Yeah, how about that? Great race today, actually. And there was some good racing throughout. Got to a little stale, but not for the leaders. They were able to keep themselves out of really a lot of lap traffic and then just be able to hold each other off.
2: Pit strategy and those that went, well, try to go with 2 stops, those that went to 3, really made it, I think that's what made it compelling.
3: Yeah, I think right off the bat, the guys on the alternate tires were the ones going to tell us. If they can make it to that 25-lap range, 26 on those alternate tires, they could maybe do that 2-stop strategy. But, you know, it didn't work out. The tires were blistering, wearing out too fast, and they all had to go to a 3-stop.
2: That second set didn't seem to work very well for Christian Lundgaard for whatever the reason, but I really think the key was that pass that O'Ward was able to make on Dennis Hauger.
3: You know, that was a key one right there. I mean, no question about it. And Lundgaard just had a brake bias issue. The back of the car started getting free. That second set of tires. That's what made sure O'Ward won it.
2: What a day for Rita's VK. Alex Wolfe comes home fourth.
10: And just to finish, you're clocking in on the Apple Watch, the workout you got today. It was a workout and a hot day, but a fantastic fourth place finish. Take us through it.
13: Yes, thank you very much. That was a good race. We raced like we belonged up front. First of all, we had a great test a week ago. We showed pace, but then to really finish it off on a weekend like this, we were fighting for a podium there. Unfortunately, got beaten by the 27 in pit lane on the final stop, but we were right there. Good strategy by the 76 crew, and of course, incredible car. Really good pit stops all year round by my guys. So really happy. The JHR boys are incredible. They were incredible this weekend. So it's a team effort.
10: Certainly have shown they've belonged last month and a half. Congratulations on that run, Renus.
13: Yeah, thank you.
2: Yeah, he has taken a team that was rarely in contention to a team in contention for sure. Let's go to victory lane here from Pato O'Ward.
27: Career win number 10, second here at Mid-Ohio for Pato O'Ward, who just gets a massive embrace from Tony Kanaan. Huge smile on his face. Pato, take us through, the first of all, the battle that you had with your teammate Christian to ultimately get the lead, which you then were able to hold the rest of the way.
11: I mean, it's been such a strong weekend for all of us in the team, Team Chevy, everybody at our McLaren. I mean, these cars really have, they've been a joy to drive. And I think I can speak on behalf of Christian as well. And it just, they gave us everything we needed to fight for the win today. And we've been so close in pace, right? I mean, you saw in qualifying 0.02 or something separating us. So I knew the race was going to be tight as well. But I was banking on a mistake that just being there was gonna give me the opportunity, and I saw it. I took advantage of it, and we controlled it from there.
27: Back-to-back wins for the team. Now all three cars in the top 10 in this race as well. How much of a shot in the arm is this for this organization for the second half of the season?
11: Great. I mean, for us in the five side, it's been a consistently top 5 year. But it hasn't been a consistently good year on the podium. This is our first one. So glad it's a win. And we're going to try and go get it in Nashville. I think we've got some unfinished business there from last year.
27: We'll see you there.
11: Thank you.
27: Alex?
10: Christian Lundgaard getting congratulations from the team. It was a race where you had to fight through it in the middle stages with the handling, but just to take us through that run to second.
14: Yeah, I mean, very long race, very physical, very tough. Pato was fast, exactly where he needed to be fast to not really give me a chance. It's a good 1-2 for the team, but obviously frustrating.
10: Well, Christian showed why you're a hot commodity as he heads towards the podium with that second-place finish.
2: Yep, third in points now, Davey, and as Ryan Marine pointed out, top tens, three top tens, drivers in the top ten.
3: Yeah, that's right. No, I mean, absolutely outstanding run for Christian Lundgaard. I mean, he did everything that he could do. The back of that car just wasn't happy. He just got a little bit free right there, allowing his teammate to get by, nothing to be ashamed of. He drove the wheels off that thing, finds himself third place in the championship, still has a really good opportunity to be a series champion when the season's over.
2: Kyle Kirkwood has pulled within 56 points of Alex Palou based upon his third spot on the podium, Alex Wolf.
10: A strong run for Kyle Kirkwood. And, Kyle, it was a race with varying strategies. It was hard for us to keep up with. How was it to keep up with from the driver's seat?
15: Oh, man, it was physical. That was, I think that tops the most physical race I've ever driven. Running all green around a track that's been repaved, and how fast it was. It's faster than the previous couple of years. So all weekend long it's been physical, but that race running all green, it's no breathers at all, hard to take a drink of water with it being so busy around here. But nonetheless, happy to drive this Sam's Club Honda from 10th to 3rd. That's a good podium finish. Big hats off to Honda in Honda land out here in Ohio, because they gave us the power and the fuel economy to get the strategy done that we needed. So super thrilled with my day. Got to give a big thanks to Andretti and the crew. I mean, they got us that podium on that pit stop on that last sequence, and the car was phenomenal all weekend, so big hats off to them.
10: We'll let you keep cooling off. Congratulations to Kyle Kirkwood.
2: Let's give you the full field rundown. Paddle Award, Christian Lundgaard, Kyle Kirkwood, Rinus VK, and Alex Palou, your top five. Will Power, sixth. Christian Rasmussen, seventh. David Lucas, eighth. Joseph Newgarden, ninth. Nolan Siegel, tenth. Kyle Collette, 11th. Graham Rahal, 12th. Felix Rosenquist, 13th. Marcus Armstrong, 14th. Kiffin Simpson, 15th. Scott McLaughlin, 16th. Scott Dixon, 17th. Louis Foster, 18th. 19th. Santino Ferrucci, 20th. Alexander Rossi, 21st. Marcus Ericsson, 22nd. Stingray Rob, 23rd, Roman Grosjean, 24th, Mick Schumacher, a lap down in 25th, Dennis Hauger. Marcus Armstrong was plus 10 on the day, Kyle Kirkwood plus 7, McLaughlin was plus 7, Scott Dixon was plus 5. There were four leaders and five lead changes, and Davey, no cautions. Good stories in the top 10, obviously. VK, Christian Rasmussen, also Nolan Siegel. Some drivers who struggled today, 16th place for Scott McLaughlin, 17th for Scott Dixon, Santino Ferrucci, 19th, Alexander Rossi, 20th, and Marcus Ericsson.
3: Yeah, some surprises there, but I have to say one of the drivers got released today, or let him know that he's going to be released from Aero McLaren. That's Siegel. He finds himself in the top 10. Good run by him, so that's going to help him, right, go try to find something different, knowing he's not going to be with that Aero McLaren team. That, by the way, swept first and second this
2: race. And again, things heated up. Conditions strained changed dramatically throughout the course of this
3: Well,
2: race.
3: You know what? These guys, these are really athletes. They're in good shape. And when Kyle Kirkwood says, hey, man, it was very physical for me, he's in excellent shape. I seen Graham Rahal had the shield up on his helmet trying to get some air into that cockpit. Very hot, very physically demanding for all these drivers out there. So good job by them. As I say, when you get a yellow flag, it does give you a break. You don't think it does, but you catch your breath. You get a drink of water. It kind of regroups. And when this went nonstop, man, it put a stress on all those drivers.
2: Doubleheader at Milwaukee. A handful of races left in the season, but the championship chase could tighten up, especially considering you've got some drivers that are pretty good on ovals. And I don't know that Alex Palou is necessarily all that happy with his short oval craft.
3: Yeah, right now, you know, I mean, 56 points. He's in the leader's position where he wants to be. That's where you want to be if you're in this point championship. But man, Kirkwood, Lundgaard, Maluk, Espado, all showing they're fast on these ovals. How about Newgarden in that sixth position? I know it's 134 points back, but with a doubleheader at Milwaukee, with Nashville coming on, he's excellent on the ovals. It's going to tighten up, I think, as this season goes.
2: Top four separated by 66 points. An off weekend for the NTT IndyCar Series. I'll head to Atlanta to be with our friends from the Performance Racing Network for NASCAR, but then we'll all be together again in Music City. Looking forward to what should be a great weekend in Nashville.
3: Yeah, it's going to be fun. It's going to be a good time in Nashville.
2: So, again, your top five, Pato O'Board, Christian Lundgaard, Kyle Kirkwood, Rinus VK, and Alex Palou.
9: Checkered flag, buddy. Checkered flag. D1. Awesome job. Awesome job to the team. Awesome job to Chevy. Great job, guys. First 1-2 ever. Great job. Great job in the pits, boys.
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2: 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Calling the action for the turns, Jake Query, Nick Yeoman, and Michael Young. 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The network director and general manager is Chris Pollack. Our executive producer is Kevin Sublin. This is Mark James. Come right back here on most of these same outlets in 2 weeks for the next NTT IndyCar Series race. 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

0: playing the greatest hits of classic rock back-to-back all weekend long. Van Halen. And right now, I'm Ray Michaels. Happy Sunday. Thanks for tuning in and making us part of your weekend. It's officially still on, you know, our holiday weekend. So we'll help you celebrate with Kool & the Gang and Peter Gabriel, the Beatles, and more coming up next.
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14: A 40% chance of showers and thunderstorms is expected after 2 p.m. today, with a high near 83. northwest wind around 8 miles per hour. Tonight, a slight chance of storms before 9 p.m., then partly cloudy with a low near 65.
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0: playing the greatest hits on the weekend with John, Paul, George, and Ringo, and Billy Preston. That's Get Back to Where You Once Belong. JoJo, good to have you here where you belong on the weekend. I'm Ray Michaels with the greatest hit songs ever made. I got plenty more to play for you coming up. Hang on, we'll sing along with songs from REO Speedwagon and Blue Oyster Cult coming up next.
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0: John Bon Jovi on the weekend with Runaway, part of the greatest hits of all time here on a Sunday afternoon. It's Ray with you on the radio. You know, Lakeland College is holding a summer volleyball camp for kids age 6 through high school. It's coming up on July 20th through the 23rd, and again on July 27th through the 30th at Emerald Acres Sports Connection. Campers will be placed into four separate groups based on their age, and the camp will be divided each day into four sessions, one for each age group. 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And registration is limited to the first 100 campers per group. You want to sign up, find out more? 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
14: A slight chance of showers and thunderstorms early this evening, then partly cloudy skies. Low around 66, north wind 5 to 8 miles per hour. Monday, partly sunny with a high near 82. North wind 7 to 9.
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0: Classic hits live here on the weekends. It's the greatest songs to sing along with. And Def Leppard with Photograph. I'm Ray. Got some great tunes on the way coming up from Rock and Roll Hall of Famer Stevie Nicks, who's, by the way, in the Rock and Roll Hall of Fame twice, once for Fleetwood Mac and once for herself. And then a Stained song, too. Got that for you right away coming up.
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0: She's still filling up great venues around the country. It's Stevie Nicks and Stand Back. I'm Ray Michaels, inviting you to stand by. I've got more of those songs you love coming up. In fact, we'll kick off another hour of the greatest hits ever made with a classic from Bob Seger, the Silver Bullet Band, next.
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0: The Greatest Hits with Billy Idol and a nice day for a white wedding. Maybe at Madison Square Garden, right? Just not at the top of the Empire State Building, for sure. Happy weekend. I'm Ray. Good to have you tuned in here on a Sunday. Got U2 and Paula Abdul. All that coming up in just a minute.
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10: A slight chance of showers and thunderstorms early this evening, then partly cloudy skies. Low around 66, north wind 5 to 8 miles per hour. Monday, partly sunny with a high near 82. North wind 7 to 9.
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0: Alien Ant Farm on the weekend and Smooth Criminal here Sunday. I'm Ray. Michael's World Cup is underway. You know, thousands of international soccer fans are traveling across the United States for the World Cup, and they're discovering something surprising. Americans are pretty friendly. It's according to a new report. They say the five friendliest cities are New York, Boston, Philadelphia, Seattle, and Atlanta. And let's be honest, New York may be the biggest shocker. Tourists say the city's reputation for being rude just doesn't match reality. Some visitors say strangers brought them meals and drinks. Police were welcoming, and public transportation was easier than expected. So if you've ever worried Americans don't make a good first impression, World Cup fans seem to disagree.
1: A benefit dinner and auction for Charlie Weber will be held July 25th, starting at 4 at the Mattoon VFW. Charlie is unable to work as she is dealing with multiple health issues. All money raised will help with medical bills. The fundraiser will include dinner and silent and live auctions. If you have an item you'd like to donate to either auction, please call Lindsay at 217-259-5903.
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playing the greatest hits ever made all weekend long. It's Ray with you on the radio here Sunday, rolling them back to back. Just underway with another hour of favorites, including Duran Duran.

0: Rock it out on the weekend with AC/DC and Ray Michaels on your radio station for the greatest hits and classic rock and roll. I got plenty more to come up here. We're going to visit with Jeff Lynne and his little rock band with fiddles, Electric Light Orchestra coming up, Earth, Wind, and Fire, and Jesse's Girl. She's got the eye of Rick Springfield coming up next.
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13: A slight chance of showers and thunderstorms early this evening, then partly cloudy skies. Low around 66, north wind 5 to 8 miles per hour. Monday, partly sunny with a high near 82. North wind 7 to 9.
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0: The perfect accompaniment for your holiday weekend. The greatest hit songs ever made back to back. It's Rick Springfield, of course. I'm Ray Michaels, ready to get into another set of those songs you love. Got one from the Romantics here in a minute. And Lou Gramm and Foreigner coming up in just a few minutes.
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0: Greatest Hits all weekend long with Lou Gramm and Foreigner, and it feels like the first time, but it's been so long. I won't make you wait long for more of those songs you love. We're going to kick off another hour of your favorites for the weekend with Annie Lennox and the Eurythmics coming up next.
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playing those songs you love all weekend long with Kansas and Dust in the Wind. And hey, we're not dust yet. Still got some rocking to do into another hour of the greatest music on radio. How about some fine young cannibals?

0: Filling up the weekend with the greatest hits of all time. 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
12: A slight chance of showers and thunderstorms early this evening, then partly cloudy skies. Low around 66, north wind 5 to 8 miles per hour. Monday, partly sunny with a high near 82. North wind 7 to 9.
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0: classic hits and rock and roll all weekend long. Newly inducted into the Rock and Roll Hall of Fame just recently. It's Pat Benatar and Heartbreaker. It's Ray with you on the radio here Sunday. Hope you're having a great holiday weekend. And hey, thanks so much for making us part of it. We're going to do more of what you tuned in for, play some of those great songs you know and love. Got Men at Work coming up and 10,000 Maniacs, too.
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0: Greatest hits all weekend long with 10,000 maniacs. And because the night belongs to lovers, this station belongs to the greatest hits ever made. And we're going to play more of them for you. In fact, I'm going to kick off another hour of the great songs you can sing along with, including one from Queen next.
1: 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In fact, anything that hasn't gone your way could probably be blamed on your father not being emotionally available because his father wasn't emotionally available, and so on. And now that you're calm and healing, you're probably driving better too.
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